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1: 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So phone for a free, no obligation quote 0429 843 992 or 5453 1827.
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0: Back in 1849, a Victorian barley farmer began brewing his own beer in a small wooden shack at the back of his farm. 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And today that's the very same pub that brings you great hospitality along with that glorious Carlton Draft. 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

0: 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Back in 1849, a Victorian barley farmer began brewing his own beer in a small wooden shack at the back of his farm. For 15 years he toiled with barley, hops and yeast, trying to ferment that perfect brew. 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And today that's the very same pub that brings you great hospitality along with that glorious Carlton Draft. 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Good friends and good company. 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

0: Oh, this is James Blundell, and we're all heading for the mighty Tamworth Country Music Festival. It's on for 10 days, climaxing with the Country Music Awards of Australia. We hope to see you there.
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0: yes, delightful, delightful.
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0: I wish I could sing like that. 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
1: I am fire. Remember me. 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I can race up hills at 25 k's an hour, change direction in a heartbeat, and be on your doorstep before you know it.
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0: might not have heard about MDT, but it's all around us. It's in neighbourhoods where you'd least expect it.
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0: Attention, ladies and gentlemen, on platform four, we have a tosser. Hey, tosser, you know it's wrong. You may think it doesn't matter, but every bit of litter gets noticed. Don't be a tosser. Put it in the bin.
1: This siren is part of the new bushfire alert levels. 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May? Because some fires will move so fast they can be on top of you before there is time to give any warning at all. Listen for a siren, but don't wait for one. If you do nothing until a bushfire is on top of you, you may die. 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
1: Hi, this is Lee Kernighan here, and we're all heading for the mighty Tamworth Country Music Festival. It's on for 10 days, climaxing with the Country Music Awards of Australia. 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
2: 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It doesn't matter that Alex is not gay. It's homophobia that's hurting him and others like him. You can help put an end to homophobia by talking about it with friends and family, because it's homophobia that's queer, not Alex.
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0: G'day, this is Colin Buchanan. You know, we're all heading for the mighty Tamworth Country Music Festival. It's on for 10 days, climaxing with the Country Music Awards of Australia. Hope to see you there.
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0: 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Attention, ladies and gentlemen, on platform 4. We have a tosser. Hey, tosser. You know it's wrong. You may think it doesn't matter, but every bit of litter gets noticed. Don't be a tosser. Put it in the bin. Good move.
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0: From Feature Story News in San Francisco, I'm Ira Spitzer with a look back at some of the week's top stories. Israel and Lebanon agreed to renew their ceasefire, according to a joint statement issued by the U.S. The deal is dependent on a complete halt to Iran-backed Hezbollah's attacks and would create pilot security zones inside Lebanon from which Hezbollah operatives would be banned. Israeli ambassador to the U.S. Yehiel Leiter called it a positive step.
1: Hezbollah is going to understand that there is now an agreement between Israel and Lebanon, backed by the United States. We are full of hope that this time it will succeed, because we see that the people of Lebanon are committed to freeing their country from this malign influence of Hezbollah and Iran.
0: Meanwhile, U.S. President Trump said recent strikes between Iran and the U.S. don't mean that a peace deal between the two countries can't be reached.
2: We got it. We nipped it in the bud very quickly, as we do with the greatest military in the world. But some people would say they were slightly provoked because we took a strong action for a different reason. So they were reciprocating it. The negotiation itself has gone very well, actually. Very well. I mean, if it happens, and it might not happen, you know, who knows? But if it happens, it could happen like over the weekend.
0: House lawmakers delivered a bipartisan condemnation of the Iran war, passing a resolution to block President Trump from ordering further strikes. Kate Fisher reports from Washington.
3: Four Republicans joined Democrats in a vote to effectively halt military operations in the Middle East unless Congress authorizes it, ratcheting up the pressure on the administration to find a way to end the unpopular war. The 215 to 208 vote marked the first time that such a measure has cleared the House or Senate since the start of the conflict more than 3 months ago. It's the clearest sign yet of frustration within the GOP as the war stretches on and gas prices skyrocket. It is largely symbolic, though, as President Trump would almost certainly veto any legislation that restricts his authority.
0: At least 18 people were killed in the Ukrainian cities of Kyiv and Dnipro after a massive Russian attack. FSN's Ross Cullen has more.
4: An 8-year-old boy was among the at least 12 people who were killed in the city of Dnipro. At least 6 people were killed in the capital, Kyiv. The Ukrainian President Volodymyr Zelensky has called on the U.S. to send more air defense systems to help defend cities after the deadly strikes. Kremlin spokesman Dmitry Peskov said at a briefing on Tuesday that the conflict could be resolved by the end of the day if Ukrainian troops withdraw from the areas in eastern Ukraine that Moscow considers part of its territory. The Donetsk and Luhansk regions of Ukraine are considered sovereign Ukrainian land by the United Nations.
0: From bureaus worldwide, this is FSN. Chinese President Xi Jinping will travel to North Korea in the coming week. It marks his first overseas trip this year after recently hosting President Trump and Russia's Vladimir Putin in Beijing. FSN's Laura Westbrook reports from Hong Kong.
5: Chinese President Xi Jinping will travel to Pyongyang for the first time since 2019 next week. The trip comes after high-profile summits last month in Beijing with U.S. President Donald Trump and Russian President Vladimir Putin. Analysts say the trip will allow President Xi to cast China as one of the few powers able to engage with all sides in an increasingly fractured world. North Korea has accelerated its nuclear program in recent years and deepened military ties with Moscow. This week, North Korea unveiled a new facility to produce the ingredients for nuclear bombs. Experts say the plant's disclosure implies that North Korean leader Kim Jong-un is eager to cement his country's status as a nuclear weapon state ahead of Xi's visit.
0: Civil society groups in Kenya said 2 people were shot dead during protests against a plan to open an American Ebola quarantine facility at a military airbase in the country. Kenya has recorded no Ebola cases, and protesters say the facility, intended to treat U.S. citizens exposed to the virus in the Democratic Republic of Congo, would endanger local lives. FSN's Chris Ochamringa reports from the DRC.
6: Hundreds of people took to the streets of Nanyuki, and they were close to that airbase where this facility is supposed to be set up a 50-bed facility, and they held protests. They were burning tires.
7: Pennsylvania, 1957. An intruder breaks the flimsy lock on a radio station's transmitter room, boosts the power to a million watts, and starts broadcasting street corner doo-wop records throughout the eastern seaboard. Before the authorities could apprehend him, he sneaks out the back door into rock and roll history. He's wanted to this day. The voice you hear today is the same voice heard back in 1957. It is for that reason the origination point of this broadcast cannot be disclosed. Ladies and gentlemen, the cool Bobby B. Doo-wop star.
8: 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We're gonna rock with the clock.
9: With the clock.
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8: Come on, Shirley. Hey.

driving side by side. We're going for a ride. Thanks to you, the number one doo-wop show in the world. This is the doo-wop stop. My name is Cool Bobby V. Our website is www.doo-wopstop.com. 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
1: Cool Bobby B, top three.
0: Got a good one for you this time. Time down the top three for Richie in Washingtonville, New York. At number three, the Pledge of a Fool. These are the Barons.

0: Dreamers and the Teenage Vows of Love for Eileen and Frank in Carmel, New York.
1: Cool Bobby B, top three.
0: Cool Bobby B on the top three for Cool Bobby D and Mary Dorn in Aurora, Illinois with the classics. And number three, it's Cinderella.

Productions, Brothers and Sisters, number two for Cool Bobby D and Mary Dorn in Aurora, Illinois. Here's the number one doo-wop. One more time for the Monotones and the legend of Sleepy Hollow.

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1: Cool Bobby B, top three.
0: It's a top three for Sherry Hill in McLeansboro, Illinois, and her husband Don. At number three, it's Bertha Tillman.

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At number one, Big John and the Philadelphians in My Love, Mama Love.

0: the Philadelphians on the Doo-Wop Stop.
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0: Hey, we're counting down top three for Jerry Steinmetz in Lake Worth, Florida. Jerry, thanks for dialing us up toll free 1-866-DOOWOP. 1-866-DOOWOP. Number three, the Riviera's Do It Moonlight.

0: the doo-wop stop, here's the number two doo-wop for Jerry Steinmetz. It's Lovers Never Say Goodbye. The Flamingos.
1: Please wait.

Johnson wrote it and performed it with the Flamingos in Lovers Never Say Goodbye. Here's the number one doo-wop for Jerry Steinmetz. In Lake Worth, Florida, Bill Baker in the Five Satins to the Isle. Fair.

0: Baker in the 5 seconds on the Doo-Wop Stop.
1: Pennsylvania, 1957. An intruder breaks the flimsy lock on a radio station's transmitter room, boosts the power to a million watts, and starts broadcasting street corner doo-wop records throughout the eastern seaboard. Before the authorities could apprehend him, he sneaks out the back door into rock and roll history. He's wanted to this day. The voice you hear today is the same voice heard back in 1957. It is for that reason the origination point of this broadcast cannot be disclosed. Ladies and gentlemen, the cool Bobby B. Doo-Wop Stops.

0: Beach on the new op stop for Eddie in Kingsport, Tennessee. And that's Crazy for You.
1: Cool Bobby B, top three.
0: Cool Bobby B here counting down the top three new ops for Warren Crease in Grant, Florida. At number three, the Paradons and Never Again.

Skyliners on the doo-wop stop. And here's the number one doo-wop for Chipolo Dave. Dave Pavoto in Chipolo, Texas. The Slades had the original version, but the Shields covered it up with a bigger hit. Their version of You Cheated on the doo-wop stop.

The Shields, and that's number one for Chipotle Dave. Cool Bobby B here. Love to play your top three doo-wop, so all you got to do is dial me up on the toll-free telephone line, 1-866-DOOWOP. 1-866-DOOWOPP. It's toll-free for Jim and Carl Farrell. In Cowan, West Virginia, Brooklyn Bridge with Johnny Maestro, and you'll never walk alone.

0: Two in a row, Frantic and Lyle and the Teenagers for Connie Carlton in Newark, New Jersey. Cool Bobby B on the Doo-Wop Stop, 1-866-DOOWOP. 1-866-DOOWOPP.
1: Cool Bobby B, top three.
0: We got the top three for our number one doo-wopper, Diana, in Arlington, Virginia, with the Concords at number three. It's called Away.

time. Those were the passions and the platters. That's going out to Steve Gargillo in Bethlehem, Pennsylvania. He's dedicating it to his late wife of 57 years, Georgianne. Steve, thanks for doo-wopping with us in Bethlehem. Cool Bobby B here for Justin Coons in Middlebury, Vermont. Here's Barry and the Tamerlanes. Yeah.

0: Tamberlane's on the Doo-Wop Stop.
1: Pennsylvania, 1957. An intruder breaks the flimsy lock on a radio station's transmitter room, boosts the power to a million watts, and starts broadcasting street corner doo-wop records throughout the eastern seaboard. Before the authorities could apprehend him, he sneaks out the back door into rock and roll history. He's wanted to this day. The voice you hear today is the same voice heard back in 1957. It is for that reason the origination point of this broadcast cannot be disclosed. Ladies and gentlemen, the cool Bobby P. Doo-Wop Stop.

Hour Melody and the Moonlight Cocktails doing it for our loyal do-offers in Wappinger Falls, New York. That's for Augie and Donna. For Finley Merritt, do-offing with us right now in Stroudsburg, Pennsylvania. Here are the Fleetwoods.

The Flamingos for Terry Young and his wife, celebrating and commemorating their very first dance together. I Only Have Eyes for You. On the Doo-Wop Stop with Cool Bobby B, toll-free telephone line 1-866-DOOWOP. 1-866-DOOWOPP. For Kevin Z in New York City, here's a salute to

Top stop, we got the top three duo out for Roger from Long Neck High School, the class of 1960, sending it out to his cross-country classmate Diane in Santa Barbara, California. At number three, Too Soon to Know, Low Flamingos.

Those are the Ovations and the Day We Fell in Love on the new Opstop of the great sound of vocal group harmony for Dan McHugh in Philadelphia. An incredible record by the Blue Notes, If You Love Me, on the new Opstop.

that I see by the old clock on the wall. Hey, that's just about all. Kind of a rock on the new op stop. Get a pack of a stack of wax and make tracks. So like the farmer said when he fell off the wagon, I gotta hit the road. Cool Bobby B and the Cool Bobby B Doo-Wop Stop are registered trademarks of Cool Bobby B Radio Syndication LLC. All copyright trademarks and all of the rights in the program have been the sole and exclusive property of Cool Bobby B and the Doo-Wop Stop. A big thank you to the main man, the guy that keeps it entirely together, baby. He keeps us organized. That's Ken Mullen. Thanks to Ed Mann and Jim Manning in Hollywood, California. Alex Ward in Memphis, Tennessee. And Wally J in Cincinnati, Ohio, baby. 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Thanks for making us the number one doop show in the world. Till next time, this is Cool Bobby B saying stay cool, everybody.

0: Hartwig's Spare Parts stock the largest range of heavy truck spare parts outside the metropolitan area, with spares for all models including Western Star, Sterling, Freightliner, Mercedes-Benz and Nissan UD trucks. 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That's 5820 7800.
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5: 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Plus, our stuff segment explores the tragic and supersonic beauty of the XB-70 Valkyrie bomber. And we'll bring you some global tour dates and lots of wonderful gigs to attend from across the globe. Meantime, kicking off with Dana Countryman and The Spy from Outer Space on the Cocktail Nation.

0: Doctor Nation, Combustible Edison, Spy vs. Spy, a track that gained broad cinematic exposure when it was included on the official soundtrack for Fear and Loathing in Las Vegas, the 1998 cult classic film directed by Terry Gilliam, starring Johnny Depp. It's Lounge Leader Coop Cooper with you. 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
0: Well, over the last couple of weeks, we've been playing Mark Riddle and his latest album called Dark Rituals. He joins me on the show tonight. And, man, I tell you what, you just keep getting better and better each album I hear, and you start off on a high. So what's next? That's the big question. Now, your previous album, Lahaina Sunset, had a dreamy tropical feel. What made you want to explore a darker, more dangerous side of Exotica on this particular album?
2: Well, I really think that feel is itself exotic. It's at the heart of exotic in general, because something that's exotic is by nature something that we're not familiar with. It's a little unfamiliar, a little apprehensive about it. And, you know, you look at Lyman, Denny, Gene Rains, Drasnan, they all wrote Exotica in that dark minor. There's a darkness to it, and you know, very different from Lahaina Sunset, which was more dreamy. It was more about literally just relaxing in paradise. So yeah, I think it's always been the heart of Exotica, is to have that little bit of darkness, that little bit of that hint of danger, of the unknown. And it was really fun to explore that.
0: You mentioned Gilligan's Island as an early influence, and I know that from listening to your podcast. And what do you think was, I suppose, the mid-century pop culture sound and story that shaped the storytelling of this particular album?
2: Well, yeah, Gilligan's Island was my favorite show as a kid. I'd get home from school immediately and turn it on and catch the afternoon reruns of Gilligan's Island. But the mid-century sound for me was a lot of the old records that my grandparents had, that my mother had. Of course, she had Arthur Lyman's Bahia. She had Mambo with Jader, which was another fantastic album that really affected my love of Latin music and of the vibraphone. So I grew up, you know, listening to a lot of easy listening, and that affected my love for stranger music later on, especially for Exotica. But this particular album, I just really wanted to explore the jungly side of, you know, again, going back to Gilligan's Island, it's the adventure, I guess, would be the adventure. You didn't grow up on an island, but you're there, and you've got this jungle that you're not used to, but it's still inviting and a little bit dangerous, and I guess just the pure adventure of it.
0: Exotica often balances beauty and danger. Why do you think audiences are still fascinated by that particular concept today?
2: Well, I think today we're much more open to kitsch. I mean, now we can look at things like Exotica and Tiki and easy listening with a patina that is more attractive than, say, 5 years after it fell out of fashion. But the danger aspect, I think that's always been with us. We love the villain. You know, everybody loves Darth Vader. We love the alien creature. We love the scary. We embrace those things, and it kind of, it's exciting. It makes us feel alive to be a little bit scared. And I think, you know, I think Exotica and the fear of the unknown, at least in the comfort of your own living room or your car while listening to music, I think is palatable and it's fun.
0: The album has some strange instruments, like the Aztec death whistle and the waterphone. Tell me about these.
2: Yes, I mean, and you found the strangest instrument of all. Aztec death whistle is a real whistle that was around in the Aztec times, and it sounds like somebody screaming to death. It's a horrific sound. Needless to say, my son wanted to take it to school, and I said no, because it's loud and it is scary. But it really fit in with the tune Blood Rites. I knew it had to be in there. And waterphone, which is a really weird instrument, people, when they hear it, probably will say, I've heard that on a soundtrack before, because that's very eerie, very metallic. And again, Exotica from day one, it brought in instruments that had a tonal palette that we were not used to, the general public. It brought in really strange exotic instruments from the Far East that no one had much experience with. It's upholding that tradition of using odd instruments and tonal palettes that are just not quite the standard. So there you go. It's why it's exotic, I guess.
0: A lot of exotica music is about escapism. We all know that. What kind of emotional journey do you want your listeners to experience with Dark Rituals?
2: An adventure. An adventure that's a little dark, a little unknown, a little dangerous. That's really the whole idea. I mean, the original concept for the album, I was going to call it Archipelago, and each song would kind of represent an island. And one of those islands would be inhabited by, I know this is not going to sound PC, but the savages, the headhunters, and you're not quite safe there. But that's where I just went with that, and I was like, that's where I really want to go. That's where I want to stay. And that, so the island took on the darker tone, the more mysterious, the more jungly, the more jungly aspect, I guess, the more adventurous side.
0: I feel that Uncharted, which opens the album in a very dramatic way, do you feel that sort of track kind of sets the tone for the whole album? I gather that's what you intended to do.
2: Well, it didn't originally start that way. That was the first song I wrote after I finished and released Line of Sunset, when I knew I wanted to do another record, and it just came out that way. That was just the way the song... It was in my head, and so in the course of writing the songs, it did come to me that that's got to be the first song, and yes, that really does signal this is not that last record. So it didn't start intentionally, but it wound up being an intentional first track.
0: I believe you worked with some family members on this particular project, including your daughter on the artwork and a son on instruments. What was that like as far as the collaboration is concerned?
2: It was a lot of fun, actually. My son's 11 years old, and he loved the instruments, especially the death whistle. So that's him actually doing the death whistle on Blood Rites. My daughter's 15. She's really becoming a wonderful artist, and it was just a natural. It was, you know, I had these people in-house. I had the talent in-house, so to speak. And I just said, well, hey, would you like to help me with this artwork? Because I am not an artist. And I think what she did was really phenomenal.
0: What was the most challenging track on the album to bring to life for you?
2: Wow, that is a really hard question to answer, because each song had its own challenges. Blood Rites, I guess, would be the most difficult rhythmically. It's a 6-8 rhythm, and if a lot of the percussion that's in there, if anyone is off by a little bit, the rhythm falls like a house of cards. Composition-wise, I would say Laura in Shadow, which I wrote for my wife. I wanted to write a song for her for quite some time, and I just couldn't come up with a concept that I felt fit her personality. And I threw out so many ideas, and they just didn't work. And I guess that one was the most difficult to get what I wanted, but I did, ultimately.
0: And finally, if listeners can take away one image or feeling after hearing Dark Rituals, what would you want it to be?
2: That's a good question. I guess adventure. A little sense of danger, but not impending doom, just more exhilarating danger. You know, kind of like when you ride a roller coaster. You're not sure, twists and turns. It's dangerous, but it's fun. So I guess a little danger and adventure.
0: Congratulations.
2: Thank you.
0: And let's spin a track right now in the Cocktail Nation with Uncharted.

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0: Coctonation, the Swongos, and Silver Tongue Sam also played Columbo and Sandy Legs. 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Lots of great stories there that I come across during the week and put them up there for you. Free to download and enjoy. Reads like a magazine and feels like a magazine. And an article that I actually wrote myself this week. You might like to check this one out. I was listening to some music. I happened to be at a radio station doing some voiceover work, and there was a song as I was basically waiting in the reception that I heard, and I thought, my God, this thing is depressing. This is so depressing. So led me down a dark alley. And when you look at the music charts today, you'll find a jarring landscape of existential dread where teenage anthems once boomed with horn sections and unshakable optimism. Today's youth seem to spend their time plugged into earbuds, nodding along to a soundtrack of clinical depression, panic attacks and severe self-loathing. Take a track like Tom Odell's Black Friday. He gasps for air, weeping, "I look in the mirror, I want a better body, I want better skin." Or look at pop sensation Olivia Rodrigo in Making the Bed, singing about her life being a nightmare, where the brakes go out of me, from Natalie Jane's Intrusive Thoughts to Kyle Hume's Fine. Today's young artists treat music like a public therapy session. It seems like every member of the younger generation has a diagnosed syndrome, an intrusive thought, or prescription medication to sing about. They're a demographic entirely consumed by what's wrong with them. The contrast to the past is staggering. In 1944, amidst the literal rubble of World War II, Bing Crosby and the Andrews Sisters didn't Wall Street their worries. They instructed the youth to accentuate the positive, eliminate the negative. Even as the world faced massive geopolitical tension, teens in the 1950s and 60s looked outward with resilience. Frank Sinatra's High Hopes taught a generation to laugh at impossible odds, and Simon and Garfunkel's Feeling Groovy celebrated the simple, unmedicated joy of slowing down and looking at the world. When those teens faced hardships, they danced it out to the communal soaring energy of a song like Ain't No Mountain High Enough. Yesterday's youth used music to rise above reality. Today's youth use it to wallow in it. Fed by a steady diet of social media algorithms and a culture that rewards victimhood, modern teens have swapped resilience for a medical chart. Rather than fighting through the normal growing pains of adolescence, they label every bad day as a psychological crisis. By romancing their internal anguish in viral hits, today's young people aren't just reflecting their negativity, they're actively manufacturing a culture where being okay is completely out of style. Walk down the street and you'll see a bunch of teens, and they've got headphones on and a sullen look like the whole world is crushing them. Contrast that to the teens of the 1950s and 1960s, and you might get a different picture. Anyway, check out that story and a whole lot more via Lounge Life magazine, free to download via the website coctonation.net.
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0: Tonight on the Coctonation, stepping into the jet age in the incredible story of the XB-70 Valkyrie, an aircraft that looked like it had arrived from the future. In the late 1950s, as tiki bars, hi-fi stereos and space-age dreams captured the imagination, the US Air Force commissioned a bomber unlike anything the world had seen. Built by North American Aviation, the Valkyrie could cruise at more than three times the speed of sound and fly at 70,000 feet. With its sleek white delta wing and futuristic lines, it seemed to fit perfectly alongside the optimism of mid-century modern design. But history had other plans. By the time the XB-70 first flew in 1964, missile technology advanced so rapidly at that stage that the bomber's original mission was already becoming obsolete. Only two prototypes were built. Then tragedy struck. During the publicity photo flight in 1966, one of the Valkyries collided with an F-104 starfighter. The resulting crash destroyed the aircraft and claimed the lives of two pilots. The surviving XB-70 continued as a NASA research aircraft before retiring in 1969. Today, it rests in a museum, a monument of an era when designers, engineers, and dreamers believed the future would arrive on a shockwave. The Valkyrie remains one of the most beautiful of the what might have been stories of the atomic age.
1: Well, that's about it, Stuff fans. We'll have more for you at another time. Thank you.
2: Bye-bye.
0: Here's Layla Schifrin and the Cat on the Coctonation.

0: Doctor Nation, Voodoo 5 and Surrender. Skip Heller, I spoke to him a little while ago and he talked about his lead singer and wife, Lena, as part of Voodoo 5.
1: Well, we met in 2023. There was an Ema Sumac 100th birthday party. There was this sort of tribute show put together and this kind of band made up really of cartoon musicians had been formed to play after a fashion some of Ema Sumac's music, and they had this singer who apparently could really do it, and I was called in, you know, since I had played with Ema Sumac, would I come and be part of this? And the singer was Lena Marie Cardinal, who is now the singer in Voodoo 5, and she was just so fantastic. The 2023 Tiki Oasis, we did a Les Baxter sort of orchestra group. We needed somebody who could sing The Passion. And when I heard her singing in the Sumac, I went, aha, I bet she could do The Passion. And we just spent more time together and, you know, fell in love and all that stuff. And at the same time, started growing our musical life together.
0: Yeah, definitely check out Voodoo 5, terrific band led by Skip Heller. And Lena Cardinal, definitely worth checking out. And you might want to check out some of the gigs right across the globe that we've got on the go at the moment. Tonga Hut, June 28. Dog Days of Summer. The Swongos Swizzle Tour is running through June right across the US. Message Ups, they're back for a summer tour of US venues right through June. And the Martini Kings as well, playing at the Bay Theatre, Seal Beach, July 18. Here in Sydney, Dita Von Teese is at the State Theatre, August 13. And coming up January 21, The Breezeway 2 Getaway in Palm Springs at the Caliente Tropics Resort. For those gigs and lots more, check out the World of Swank gig guide via the website cocktailnation.net. Elevators are rooms that move, and we've all collectively agreed that that's normal.
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Destination Couchator and Soul Source next week on the show. A 50s mystery with the Wichita Twins. I'm going to leave you with Daniel Pemberton and Spy, which is rather fitting considering we start off with two Spy tunes to start off the show. So let's finish off with Daniel Pemberton. Stay here.

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0: Hi, this is Anne Kirkpatrick, and as you know, January is country music time. We're all heading up to the exciting Tamworth Country Music Festival, finishing, of course, with a spectacular Country Music Awards of Australia.
1: Back in 1849, a Victorian barley farmer began brewing his own beer in a small wooden shack at the back of his farm. 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And today that's the very same pub that brings you great hospitality along with that glorious Carlton Draft. What a lovely story. Good friends and good company. 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

0: If you've just tuned in, this is Overnight Country with Sean Eisen. I'll be back after these messages.
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0: 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Hi, Sean Eisen here, just tucking into the late night sandwiches and the 50th cup of coffee with you on Overnight Country. We're talking about blonde jokes, very popular, the old blonde jokes. I'm just going to start you off with some here. How do you sink a submarine full of blondes? Knock on the door. Why does a blonde only change her baby's nappies every month? The instructions say good for up to 20 pounds. What stops then stops then goes, a blonde at a blinking yellow light. What's 5 miles long and has an IQ of 40? A blonde parade. What is the blonde's highest ambition in life? They want to be like Vanna White and learn the alphabet. What are the 6 worst years in a blonde's life? Third grade. What do UFOs and smart blondes have in common? You keep hearing about them, but never see any. How do you keep a blonde busy all day? Put her in a round room and tell her to sit in the corner. What do you do when a blonde throws a pin at you? Run. She's got a hand grenade in her mouth. And a very good morning to our local listeners on the Power Country Network on Lockington FM 88. This is Sean Eisen on Australia's highest rating late night radio show, bringing you the best music overnight. I'll be back after these messages.
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4: 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You may hear it over the radio if a bushfire is in your area. May, because some fires will move so fast they can be on top of you before there is time to give any warning at all. Listen for a siren, but don't wait for one. If you do nothing until a bushfire is on top of you, you may die. 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

0: Try is a song that I wrote with Drew McAllister and Tamara Stewart. And apparently I always try. Well, that's what I always say whenever anybody gives me a compliment. I was talking with Rod, my producer, one day about the upcoming album, this album, and he said that the songs I'd already shown him were really good. And I said to him, well, I try. And Rod said, well, why don't you go write that song? You always say that you try, which I do. So I did. I took the idea to a co-writing session with Tamara and Drew. And on a balcony in the Blue Mountains, we came up with Try.
1: 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The investment will see the two groups working together on new technologies and supply cooperation. It also gives Volkswagen Truck and Bus its long-sought-after presence in North America. Troy Clark, President and CEO of Navistar, telling CNBC there were positives for both companies.
2: We're participating in an industry where in the next 20 years will be tremendous change. This gives us the opportunity to collaborate on technology and economies of scale that are necessary for our company at this time.
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0: That was Roger Bergen and Jackie Newton with a song called Truck Driver. This is Overnight Country with Sean Eisen. Now we'd better pay some bills, I think.
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Hi, thanks for joining me. This is Sean Eisen, and a big hello to everyone out there listening on the road. Please drive safe, and let's see if I can help you get where you're heading.

0: Workers from the City of Darwin have received extensive training in maintaining and servicing hybrid vehicles. The council first embraced hybrid truck technology nearly a decade ago, and now, as more Hino hybrids join the fleet, the truck company has upped local training operations in the top end. Hino tell us the training included taking council workers through a diagnostics and product familiarisation course that focused on the hybrid battery unit. City of Darwin fleet manager Peter Newcomb said the training was very interesting and informative, especially as the city is about to add more new hybrid trucks to its fleet. He said the hybrids are saving ratepayers as much as 15% on truck fuel bills.
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0: Don't touch that dial. I hate it when people say that. This is Sean Eisen with you until 4 a.m. This is the Fine Young Cannibals with Good Thing, which of course was from the film Tin Man. It apparently was launched, the album, The Raw and the Cooked, and didn't do so well. But then when it was featured in the film Tin Man, it took off big time.

0: Toyota RAV4 has been an outstanding sales success over the years, and now, since 2019, with the addition of the all-wheel drive hybrid version, it seems to tap into a growing market segment. We drove the GXL hybrid all-wheel drive version that combines a 2.5-litre Atkinson cycle four-cylinder petrol engine with an electric motor generator that drives through a six-step CVT. It provides the most powerful drivetrain in the range and combined maximum outputs of 160 kilowatts. The all-wheel drive system is provided by electric assistance to the rear wheels when necessary. Fuel economy is excellent, as you'd expect, at about 4.8 litres per 100 k's. This is not an adventure vehicle, it's for city and main road-based driving that has the added safety benefit of all-wheel drive. Having said that, the combination works extremely well, and driving the RAV4 hybrid is simply like driving any other car, only with better economy. Features include an advanced multimedia system with steering wheel controls, full Bluetooth connectivity, Apple CarPlay and Android Auto, digital radio, satellite navigation, wireless phone charging and voice recognition. The hybrid GXL all-wheel drive is priced from around $42,900 plus the usual costs. I'm Rob Fraser.
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0: This is Sean Eisen on Australia's highest rating late night radio show, bringing you the best music overnight. I'll be back after these messages.
1: 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Back in 1849, a Victorian barley farmer began brewing his own beer in a small wooden shack at the back of his farm. 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
0: Don't touch that dial. I hate it when people say that. This is Sean Eisen with you until 4 a.m. Two men are sitting next to each other in an Irish-style pub in New York City and they both order pints of Guinness. One of them turns to the other and says, "So where are you from then?" He says, "I'm from Ireland." The other one says, "Me too, I'll drink to that." And they both finish their pints and order two more. The guy says, "Where in Ireland are you from?" He says, "Dublin." The guy says, "Me too. I'll drink to that." So they both finish their pints and order two more. The guy says, "Where in Dublin are you from?" He says, "The east side." The guy says, "The east side? Me too. What a coincidence. I'll drink to that." They both finish their pints and order two more. Guy says, "Where on the east side are you from?" He says, "McDonough Street." "Me too," the guy says. "This is incredible. I'll drink to that." As the bartender pours them another two pints, another customer at the bar says to him, "That's amazing. I can't believe they're from the same street in Dublin. What's going on?" And the bartender laughs and says, "Oh, it's nothing amazing. It's just the Ferguson twins getting sloshed again." A very good morning to our local listeners on Holbrook FM 88 at Holbrook and Wentanong. Okay, time to pay some bills. 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
5: G'day, this is Colin Buchanan. You know, we're all heading for the mighty Tamworth Country Music Festival. It's on for 10 days, climaxing with the Country Music Awards of Australia. Hope to see you there.
0: Toot. Toot. Honk. I lost my truck horn sound effect here, so that'll have to do. This is Sean Eisen with you on Overnight Country. Think I can do better. Honk. How's that sound?
6: Hey, everybody, it's Jennifer Nettles, and here's my latest single, Me Without You.

0: The Australian Trucking Association has told the National Transport Commission that it should push for the abolition of heavy vehicle registration labels. The calls come in an ATA submission to the NTC in regards to the review of the PAYGO system for setting truck and bus charges. Western Australia recently removed the requirement for trucks to have registration labels, saying the move would save time and money for operators in that state. And the ATA Chief Executive, Christopher Mellum, agrees. He says operators should be allowed to pay their registration charges monthly, as this will help operators reduce the cash flow burden of high charges.
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And that was Love and Theft, with Girls Look Hot in Trucks. Oh, and don't they? This song's for Anthony and Brooke. How you going?

0: Hi, thanks for tuning in. I hope you're enjoying the tunes as much as I am tonight. More coming up after this.
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0: Thanks for joining me, Sean Eisen, tonight. A lot of great music coming up.
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0: 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The combination of revised suspension and V8 motor made the beach driving ridiculously easy. Inside, it's a little dated and missing some common features, but it's awesome off-road and pleasant to drive. One downside, though, is that the V8 can get pretty thirsty. The Nissan Patrol Warrior is priced from a little over $101,000 plus the usual costs. This is a Motoring Minute. I'm Rob Fraser.
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like I am. But you, no matter what you do for a living, look, we're all busy, right? And we all do the thing. I mean, if you're a mother of three, you're busy. You know, if that's what your life is, or if you're in the corporate world, or if you're doing what I do, if you're gone a lot, or if you do what you guys do. I think that there is a common emotion with people that are driven and that are busy a lot to think that they may be missing something in their life. You know, maybe they're in being busy and in keeping the gas pedal down and being creative and dreaming a lot and chasing certain things that's associated with that dream. I think there is an emotion and a spot in somebody's heart and soul where they wonder if there's something else out there. And I was talking to Mac McAnally on the phone one day, and it was just one of those days for me, you know. And I was trying to balance two or three things, and we were actually talking about setting up a time where he and I could get together. Mac and I have written a couple of songs together, but we've never been in the same room, believe it or not. And but he asked me, he could tell something was bothering me. And I told him, I said, Mac, I said, I'm so busy at this moment that I don't feel like I'm living my life. I just feel like I exist in it. I said, that's got to change. I mean, you know, I've got to find a way to not just exist in my life, but I got to find a way to live it, you know, too. And I got to find a way to live it. And he goes, as Matt can do, he goes, will you call me back in a few minutes? And I said, sure, Mac, I'll call you back in a few minutes. When I called him back, he already had a groove to that conversation on guitar, you know. And we sat there and started talking about that emotion and talking about, should we let the Nationals finally get past us? Probably should. If y'all want this audio. I'm not letting it, are y'all drinking at least? You know, I got all this stuff. Something happened out there. Fire department. Is that good, everybody? You think? Think it's good? Okay. So, Mac and I sat on the phone for a little while talking about that emotion, about that idea, and about how, you know, we're both very appreciative and we wouldn't change what we do for anything, but it's just the idea and the emotion of, you know, is there anything that I've missed in my life by just being busy? And did we pay attention to things that may have needed paying attention to that we let slip through our hands? And being able to look in the mirror and in the middle of dreaming your dream, in the middle of working very hard, what about that can you correct and what can you hang on to and make better? And that's the emotion of the song that I wrote with Mac McAnally called Must Be Something I Missed. And I wish I could sit here in front of you and tell you that I had everything to do with this melody, but you know as soon as you hear it that I had nothing to do with it. So...

0: finalists for this year's Australian Trucking Association National Trucking Industry Awards have been named. The awards will be handed out in June at a gala dinner on the Gold Coast, and all the finalists are worthy of recognition. That's according to ATA Chief Executive Christopher Mellum. You can check out all the finalists now on the Behind the Wheel website. Meantime, Iveco has a new dealership in Perth. AV Truck Services has been welcomed to the Iveco dealer network after the existing Perth Metro dealership decided to move away from commercial vehicles. And Iveco tell us that during the handover, there shouldn't be any major disruption to services.
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0: Hi, Sean Eisen here, just tucking into the late night sandwiches and the 50th cup of coffee with you on Overnight Country.

0: About 2 weeks ago, I had the Ford Ranger Platinum four-wheel drive ute for testing. The Ranger has undergone a resurgence with the complete revamp a couple of years ago. The Platinum model joined the range in 2023 and sits as the top spec model. It adds luxury and comfort to the significant capability of the Ranger. The Ranger Platinum comes with a unique grille, 20-inch alloy wheels, matrix headlights, and inside it adds heated and ventilated quilted leather front seats, heated steering wheel, as well as a 12.4-inch digital instrument cluster. With a 3-litre V6 turbo diesel engine, there's plenty of performance for towing, long-distance cruising or off-road work. 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It's priced from around $80,640 plus the usual costs. 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
1: 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And here's something that men very rarely ever say. Let's watch the women's channel. Sex is overrated. I don't want to go too far on the first date. Yes, your sister does have bigger breasts than you. Don't we owe your mother a visit? Dessert goes right to my hips. I hate it when I miss Oprah. Does this suit make me look fat? I'll never get tired of listening to Celine Dion. A very good morning to our local listeners on Euroa FM 87.8 at Balmattam, Euroa, Longwood and Loxley. Thanks for joining me. This is Overnight Country and we'll be right back.
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4: I can't begin to tell you how many times that I have sat with a lot of songwriting friends of mine, taking writing trips, which I used to do a lot, I haven't done it lately, but we used to take three or four writing trips a year down to my house in the Virgin Islands, and we would write a song and it would sound just like that. And just a couple of guitars, just watching the sun move across the sky and enjoying the day and trying to be creative. And that's the way I wanted this song to be. You know, when this song came along, it didn't sound like that. It was more produced, but it didn't fit. But the idea of this fit. And like I said, a lot of these songs are just simple reflections of my life. And over the holidays, the reason this song makes total sense now for me is over the holidays, I went to Hawaii and sat around a poker table with Willie for a couple of days. And we, trust me, we climbed our own coconut tree. You know, so it was a lot of fun. So I can't wait to play Willie this record, you know. So, but this song takes me there, in my heart and my soul and my head, you know. And It's one of the few songs that I didn't write on this record, but I easily could have because I've lived that 100 times over. And I'm really proud that Willie is, once again, I think I've done more duets with Willie than anybody in the business, I think. He sang on my Christmas record, I mean, years ago. But I think this makes the fourth or fifth one, isn't it, buddy? Something like that. So anytime we get something, you know, we just, okay, send it to Willie, he'll sing on it. No, it's really an honor to have Willie Nelson on this record, and especially on that song, given our holiday season this year.

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4: 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Hope to see you there.
0: Hi, this is Sean Eisen with you tonight. This is the song that started it all for AC/DC off the album with the same name. It's AC/DC with Highway to Hell.

Hyundai updated their Kona range early 2021 and included the N-Line in two versions. 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

0: Welcome, welcome, welcome to Australia's highest rating overnight radio. This is Sean Eisen, boiling the warm brown coffee transfusion on the airwaves, drinking lots of that in the studio too.
1: How you going, folks? It's John Williamson here, and this song is called Movie Star from my new album, The Big Red.

0: Iveco tell us they can see a shift in the market towards natural gas-powered vehicles to continue in coming years, especially in Australia. The brand has just completed some large-scale truck and bus orders in Europe, with the clients requesting their new vehicles be powered by natural gas rather than diesel. While here in Australia, the brand offers CNG-powered variants of selected daily, Eurocargo and Stralis models, and they say the benefits of natural gas include lower emissions, lower levels of particulate matter, a reduction in engine noise of up to 50% and reduced fuel costs, and of course there's also the benefit in that the fuel is produced in Australia.
1: Truck News, powered by behindthewheel.com.au.
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0: I love 1, 2, 3, baby, don't think twice. And it's just such a great, I mean, you know, I love that lyric straight away. And I like the swagger and the whole vibe of the song. It's that same kind of, it's a poor boy romance kind of song. I just love those sort of lyrics. There's a guy in a band called American Bang, Jaron Johnson, he's the lead singer, and he co-wrote it with a couple of other guys, and Jaron sang the demo too. It's a really cool little garage band, kind of trashy demo. It's like a really cool Georgia Satellites vibe to it, and I like that kind of thing too, especially live, those sorts of things. You know, I come from three-piece band, and that more loose... Georgia Satellite's the best way to put it. That kind of, it's that, to me, it's that kind of song. It's just loose and rootsy and cool and got good swagger, and I thought it'd be really, really fun to play live as well.
1: And this next song is for our old mate Keith Ashton, who unfortunately left us. He passed away this year. It's very, very sad. And he always used to smile when we played this song. He loved this track.

0: And that track was Alex Max Band. Well, sorry, it was the Alex Max Band. Let's get our grammar right, Sean. The song was called Tonight. Hi, thanks for tuning in. I hope you're enjoying the tunes as much as I am tonight. More coming up after this.
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yes, a rather apt track given the state of the economy at the moment. It's called from a group called Simply Red, and Money's Too Tight to Mention. Mm-hmm. You're with ZFM Power Country Radio 16 and the Hume Travel Network. Of course, it is the Monday edition of Drive Time, the first day of June, the first day of winter. Hope you're having a great Monday. Hope you had a great weekend too. We've got some great music lined up again today, so settle back and enjoy. 5 minutes past the hour of three. Here's Mark Seymour, an acoustic version. Do you see what I see? Mmm.

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3: Following these simple rules will make using roundabouts easier. The roundabout sign means slow down and prepare to give way. So as you're approaching a roundabout, you must slow down and if necessary stop and give way to traffic already on the roundabout. When there is a safe gap in the traffic, enter the roundabout. You must also indicate left when exiting. Remember, slow down and give way to traffic already on the roundabout. The road is there to share.
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7: 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School zone hours are normally 8 a.m. until 9:30 a.m. and then 2:30 p.m. until 4 p.m. School zones are enforceable on all New South Wales Government school days. 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

time to have a look at the all-important weather for tomorrow. Tomorrow, Tuesday, the 2nd day of June. Thanks to the Bureau of Meteorology starting off in Perth. Showers easing tomorrow and 19 degrees. Adelaide showers, windy and 18. Melbourne showers, wind easing and 17. Looking Hobart showers and 13. Looking at our nation's capital, showers tomorrow and 13. For Sydney, showers easing and 21. Newcastle showers and 21. Heading towards Queensland, Brisbane, sunny and 24. Darwin, mostly sunny, 30. And finally for Alice Springs, sunny tomorrow and 25 degrees. 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As we usually do at this time, let's say hi to all of our emergency services, our police, ambulance, fire, as well as our doctors and nurses, staff and residents in all nursing homes, and everyone listening, wherever you are, whatever you are doing. Thank you for having us on. Hope you're having a great afternoon. Of course, school zone's current until 4 o'clock this afternoon, so if you're travelling around, be careful on the roads. Of course, spending the day in Newcastle today, catching up with some management later on, back from Sydney. I managed to get a pink slip done for the car, so it was a place that Broadmeadow Tyres, Goodyear Tyres, that but Broadmeadow, so thank you to them. Managed to get it done, and great job they did too, so thank you very much. Our feature coming up this afternoon, it's first one, an American musician, part a co-vocalist of a rock band, Australian rock band. We'll tell you who that is in just a moment. 17 minutes past 3 to take us there. Here is Dave Edmonds and I Hear You Knockin'.

Yeah, I Just Want to Stop. Of course, Gino Vannelli, great track before that. Dave Edmonds and I Hear You Knocking. You're with ZFM, Power Country Radio 16 and the Hume Travel Network. Monday afternoon drive time. Brent Stevens with you. Let's have a look who our feature is for this hour. Celebrating 76 years today. Happy birthday to the one and only Wayne Nelson. He was born on this day, the 1st of June 1950, Kansas City, Missouri. Of course, American music, best known as being the bass player and co-vocalist of the rock band, which we're going to feature this hour, Little River Band, who he joined in 1980. Since 1999, he's been the band's frontman, of course. Little River Band had some great hits, of course, including Time, the John Farnham did as well. So let's play some Little River Band. Their big hit was this one, Hang On, Help Is On Its Way.

0: Yeah, what a great Australian group. Of course, Little River Band celebrating the 76th birthday today of Wayne Nelson. Of course, great bass guitarist as well as co-vocalist. He's now the front man, of course. As I mentioned, got a pink slip done today. I've got to do a big call out to O'Neill's Tyre and Auto Care there at Newton Street at Broadmeadow. Go and give them a call. They'll look after your great tyres too. Had to get a new tyre on there. Go and have a talk to either Duncan or Lewis, two gentlemen, and worth going to see. It's approaching 21 minutes to the hour of 4 on this Monday afternoon. Hope you're having a great afternoon.
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0: Monty Video and the Cassettes, believe it or not, and Shoop Shoop Diddly Wild Kama Kama Wang Dang. Try saying that after a few. Yeah. You're with ZFM Power Country Radio 16 and the Hume Travel Network Monday afternoon drive time. Brent Stevens with you. Of course, this weekend coming up, a long weekend. Yes, it's the King's birthday, long weekend in New South Wales. So be careful, won't you? I'll get the information, but I think I've heard rumours that there's double demerits this weekend again. So when we find that, we will broadcast that before. It's usually Friday right through to Monday inclusive. So we'll have a look at that. 12 minutes to the hour of 4. Time for Behind the Wheel.
1: Behindthewheel.com.au. Here's a question for you. Are women drivers safer than men? Well, if you believe an online poll conducted by news.com.au, you'd say no. But new data tells a different story. The online poll found 68% of respondents didn't believe that women were more capable behind the wheel than men. The poll was run after the University of New South Wales Transport and Road Safety Research Unit found men are overrepresented in speeding, crash and fatality rates. In fact, in the 12 months to the end of February, 4 times as many male drivers were involved in fatal crashes. The university also found whether men were drivers, passengers, motorcyclists or pedestrians, they were 1.6 to 1.7 times more likely to be killed on the road. So, I guess you can't really argue with the data, can you? Well done, ladies. You seem to be doing much better out there on the roads than us men. And the old saying that nothing is certain but death and taxes might be more true than originally thought. A new study in North America has found fatal car crashes increased by 6% on the day of the IRS deadline for tax filers. The study conducted by Canadian researchers examined 30 years' worth of data and found that on average there are 13 more deaths on tax day than comparable days in the year. So that's not a good day, is it? You pay your taxes and die as well. If you're looking to buy or sell a car, there's only one place to head, carsguide.com.au. 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
1: Welcome along to our music memories, and your host, Brent.

Of course, a group called the Swing Out Sister. It's called Breakout. Good afternoon. Welcome to the second hour of our Monday edition of Drive Time. Brent Stevens with you right through until 6 o'clock tonight. More great music coming up. Gentlemen, we mentioned last week he'll be appearing on the 20th of September for the legend show, the music of the one and only John Farnham. Here's Keith Urban. This one's called You're Everything, 4 minutes past four.

0: Did you know legislation requires that trees and other tall growing vegetation must be kept clear of power lines to maintain a safe electricity supply? The tree fellers carry out removal of difficult and dangerous trees and have a 24-hour emergency call out. So phone for a free, no obligation quote 0429 843 992 or 5453 1827.
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6: You're okay. 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
1: Weather. Time to have a look at the all-important weather for tomorrow. Of course, tomorrow, Tuesday, the second day of June, thanks to the Bureau of Meteorology starting off in Perth. Showers easing tomorrow and 19. Adelaide, showers, windy and 18. For Melbourne, showers, wind easing and 17. Hobart, showers and 13. Looking at our nation's capital, showers in Canberra tomorrow and 13. Sydney, showers easing, 21. Showers for Newcastle, 21. Heading towards Queensland, Brisbane, sunny and 24. Darwin, mostly sunny and 30. And finally, sunny in Alice Springs and 25 degrees. 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Coming up, our feature for today, a gentleman celebrating 58 years today, Australian actor and singer, and has a history, acting-wise, with a lady we featured on Friday, of course, the great Kylie Minogue. We'll tell you who that is in just a moment. 16 minutes past four. Here's a rather apt track. Here's Dragon and Rain.

0: Supertramp and Breakfast in America. Of course, they had a hit, of course, with another track called The Logical Song. If you get to listen to it, have a listen. You're with ZFM Power Country Radio 16 and the Hume Travel Network. It's 23 minutes past the hour of 4. Let's have a look who our feature is for this hour.
1: Happy birthday to ya. Happy birthday to ya. Happy birthday.
0: Celebrating 58 years today. Happy birthday, Jason Donovan. He was born Jason Sean Donovan on this day, the 1st of June 1968, born in Malvern in Victoria. Of course, Australian actor and singer, initially achieved fame as an Australian pop in the Australian pop Neighbours, playing Scott Robinson before beginning a career in music. In 1988, he was signed to PWL and sold estimated 3 million records. His debut album, 10 Good Reasons, was the highest selling album in the UK in 1989 with sales of over 1.5 million. Of course, he also appeared in several stage musicals, most prominently the lead role of Joseph and the amazing Technicolor Dreamcoat in the early 1990s. Of course, also a track which we'll finish with, did a great duet with the one and only Kylie Minogue. Here is Jason Donovan.

0: marriage of the century, as they called it at the time. And of course, Jason Donovan celebrating a birthday today, born this day in 1968. Let's have a look who else is having a birthday on this day, the first day of winter, the first day of June. We have Alanis Morissette, there's a voice for you, Andy Griffiths, Charlene, Had Never Been to Me, that was a great song, great voice, Edward Woodward, Hazel Dickens, Jason Donovan, John Ellis from the Stranglers, as well as the Vibrators, Johnny Bond, Linda Scott, Marilyn Monroe, she would have been 100 today. They had a big thing over in America where they had over 400 Marilyn lookalikes, Nelson Riddle, Ronnie Dunn from Brooks and Dunn, Ronnie Wood from the Rolling Stones, of course, Pat Boone was born this day in 1934. And finally, as we did in the first hour, Wayne Nelson from Little River Band. And if you're having a birthday on this Monday, the first day of June, hope you're having a great birthday. Many happy returns from the staff and listeners here at ZFM Power Country Radio 16 and the Hume Travel Network. It's 21 minutes to the hour of 5. More great music coming up in just a moment. Before that, let's pay some bills.
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0: it was announced that the weekend will be part of the John Farnham special from Rod Laver Arena in Melbourne on the 20th of September. Of course, that's the one and only Human Nature and Midnight Train to Georgia. Of course, I did a lot of Motown. I've been around doing the Vegas strip over there. Of course, tickets go on sale tomorrow at 10 o'clock Melbourne time for the concert on the 20th of September. They're looking at promoters are also looking at getting a TV deal so it can be broadcast and also have it out on CD or vinyl as a result. We'll tell you more about that as it comes closer. 12 minutes to the hour of 5. Time for Behind the Wheel.
1: BehindTheWheel.com.au. Kia introduced the Tasman Ute last year. It had possibly the most expensive and prolific marketing campaign of any car launch in recent memory. It's well known that their target was 20,000 sales in the full year, but year-to-date, end of April 2026, they've sold 1,658 Utes. At the reveal and later at the launch, I thought these three things. It's a bit expensive for a new model, in some cases of up to $10,000, I felt. It doesn't have an engine that excites. There is nothing wrong with what it has, but they needed something different at launch to grab people's attention, and it is ugly. There's no getting away from that. I don't mind it, as it's different, but it turns buyers off more than anything else. So now, after 12 months of sales failing to meet expectations, Kia is looking to bring forward updates. It's also well known that I'm a big fan of the Tasman. It has SUV-like on-road ride and handling, with an interior far superior to almost every other ute available, and it's capable off-road and the heavy-duty stuff as well. Whatever Kia has up its sleeve for the updates, let's hope they get it right this time. This is the Motoring Minute. I'm Rob Fraser.
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BGs and Our Love Don't Throw It All Away. Good afternoon. Welcome to the final hour of our Monday edition of Drive Time for this Monday, the first day of June and the first day, of course, of winter. Hope you're having a great afternoon. 5 minutes past four. Let's continue with a classic from The Divine, Miss M. That's Bette Midler, The Rose.

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1: Weather. Time to have a look at the weather for the final time. The weather for tomorrow, of course. Tomorrow being Tuesday, the second day of June. Thanks to the Bureau of Meteorology. This is an updated version. 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Starting off in Perth, showers easing and 19. Adelaide, showers, windy and 18. Melbourne, showers, wind easing and 17. Hobart, showers easing and 14. Looking at our nation's capital, showers in Canberra tomorrow and 13. Sydney, showers easing 21. Showers for Newcastle 21. Heading towards Queensland, the sun starts sunny in Brisbane tomorrow, 24. Mostly sunny in Darwin and 30, and finally sunny in Alice Springs and 25 degrees. 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Coming up, a gentleman passed away on this day in 1988. New Zealand born Australian jazz singer, musician, great with the kids too. A great, great man. One of my favourite artists coming up. We'll feature that in just a moment. To take us there, 16 minutes past five, here's John Travolta and Let Her In.

Yes, a lady called Ella Henderson. The track's called Ghost. Before that, John Travolta and Let Her In. You're with ZFM Power Country Radio 16 and the Hume Travel Network. 23 minutes past the hour of 5 on this day in 1988 saw the death of the one and only Richard Ernest May, better known by the name Ricky May. He was born on the 22nd of November 1943 in Auckland, New Zealand. Passed away on this day, the 1st of June 1988 at the age of only 44. He died in Sydney, of course. New Zealand born Australian jazz singer and musician, best known for singing cover versions of numerous pop songs and jazz standards. Moved to Australia in 1962, where he worked mainly in theatre and cabaret, and had television appearances on the Don Lane Show, the Midday Show, and Hey Hey It's Saturday, as well as taking over hosting from Mike Walsh on pop music show 10 on the Town. Another great show. Of course, was also great with the kids on, of course, Christmas Carols by Candlelight, which he worked with the kids with, of course, Santa. A great man, truly lost. Here he is with the Louis Armstrong track, of course, Ricky May, and What a Wonderful World.

that sweet. Well, that's fine, but it ain't the melody.

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Don't mean a thing, but it ain't got those drums.

0: 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It's in neighbourhoods where you least expect it.
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George Michael and Wham, and that track is called Freedom. Great track. I'm driving down from Sydney down to Newcastle for a meeting tonight, and of course the price of fuel, it's all over the place, but if you want to find out where the cheapest fuel is, download on your phone, of course, whether it's Android or Apple, of course, New South Wales Fuel Watch. Put in your postcode and it'll tell you where the cheapest fuel, whether it's the super, whether unleaded, gas or diesel or whatever, it'll tell you the cheapest fuel in your area. Great idea. Please do it. 12 minutes to the hour of 5. Well, that's me for this Monday. I'll be back tomorrow afternoon, 3 o'clock, broadcasting from our Sydney studios tomorrow. Till then, of course, have a great Tuesday, won't you? Look after each other, but more importantly, look after yourself. I'm going to leave you with Sammy Smith and Help Me Make It Through the Night. Good afternoon, everyone.

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0: sanctuary wasn't just a place, but a way of living. Welcome to the Sanctuary Network, your weekly home for conversations that awaken the heart, heal the body, and inspire the spirit. I'm your host, Mary Ellen Popick, the creator of Spirit Fest and the Natural Wellness Expos. For two decades, I've been creating spaces, now creating a bold new broadcast for mind, body, and spirit, where seekers, healers, and teachers come together to share wisdom, laughter, and transformation. We've seen what happens when communities gather. People become enlivened. Now, through the Sanctuary Network, that same spirit is reaching you, wherever you are in the world. Each week, we'll sit down with thought leaders, authors, and everyday visionaries. We'll also shine a light on the grassroots voices of the sanctuary marketplace, the healers, vendors, and practitioners who make this movement thrive. This isn't just another show. It's your sanctuary, a space to pause, reflect, and reconnect with what matters most. So, take a deep breath, open your heart, and join me. Together, let's step into the sanctuary. Everyone, and welcome to the Sanctuary for Mind, Body, and Spirit. I'm a little hoarse after a very busy weekend at Spirit Fest Fort Myers, so please bear with me. And it was our first time in Fort Myers, and it was such a great show. And fresh off of that Spirit Fest Fort Myers is my special guest for tonight, Dr. Tracy Diner. So thank you for being here with us tonight, fresh off of your auto train back to your home from Florida.
1: Yes. Oh, my pleasure. Thank you for inviting me.
0: You have been doing such incredible work, and we were saying we didn't really get to talk during the show because it was so busy, and that was really terrific. And I know when you're there in the booth and you're explaining to people what you do, it's just such a wealth of information. So before we really dive into everything, let me give you a proper introduction. Mm-hmm. Dr. Tracy Diner is a chiropractor for over 25 years. Her life's work has been to keep people at their optimum health with natural cutting-edge treatments. She's a certified applied kinesiologist and trained in nutrition and cranial adjusting. Her very successful wellness clinic in Los Angeles and Dana Point, California, included hyperbaric chambers, disc rehabilitation machines, and lasers. She's been a doctor to Olympic athletes, sports teams, the movie industry, children, and the elderly. Her mission is to educate and help others with their electrical health. Because of our digital age of cell phones, computers, Wi-Fi routers, our electrical health is being compromised at the cellular level, and she describes it as the carcinogen of our lifetime. So about 7 years ago, along with her co-partner and artist, Candace Lauren, she launched a beautiful line of interchangeable biomagnetic jewelry that counteracts the harmful effects of these electromagnetic frequencies. It's called Magnitude Jewelry, and we're going to be talking about that too. So before, I think that let's just start at the beginning. What drew you to natural health originally?
1: My goodness. Well, actually, if we go way back, here we go. As a child, my parents didn't take me to a typical allopathic medical doctor. My cousins were chiropractors. If I had a problem, I went to the chiropractor. I got adjusted. I very rarely took medications. I actually take none now. Just had my checkup. They go, not how much medication, but what medications do you take? I said, I don't take any medication. So, I grew up that way, not knowing that other people didn't grow up like that. So I was always into natural healing and natural health, if possible. My parents were like that. That my dad was had a lot of science background. He created an animal food product, so he was just shoving major amounts of vitamins down my throat ever since I was a kid to keep well. So that's kind of how I started. And I was planning to be a lawyer, actually. After I went to UCLA as an undergrad, and I took a few years off, and when I went to recruit, I became a headhunter for a couple years, and I had recruited attorneys, and I decided I never wanted to become one of them. Now, no offense, but it's a certain personality that it pulls out in you. And mm-hmm. we all have have it, but I didn't want that side of me to be pulled out. So I looked into my chiropractor that I was going to see. Why did you look into going to be a chiropractor? I had never thought about it. So then I interviewed a ton of chiropractors. They loved what they did. They had such reward for helping others. And I thought, gosh, you know what? That's what I want to do. I want to have a happy life. I want to make people well. And so I went into chiropractic, and I did not realize that not everybody actually understood what we did, understood that we went to medical school. We actually have more medical training than an MD does. Most mm-hmm. people don't know that. Mm-hmm. And that we weren't accepted by everybody out there until I went into practice. So that was kind of weird for me to like get this big thing in the slap in the face going, what do you mean I'm not? I'm a quack. What the mm-hmm. heck? And, you know, there's this whole thing with pharmaceutical industries versus chiropractic, and I'm not going to get into all that. But so that's how I started. And then I just got deeper and deeper into how I can help people. Mm-hmm. And so there's chiropractors, and then there's chiropractors who do other things. I adjust the spine because the nervous system controls everything in the body, and you must have that nervous system controlling the body. Otherwise, we don't function, just like the computer for our body. But then you have physical health, you have chemical health, and you have an emotional health. So I went into, I was probably at a seminar 3 weeks of the month for, I don't know, over 15 years, finding every possible thing I could do to help my patients. Mm-hmm. That meant being certified as an applied kinesiologist was 2 years after medical school, of chiropractic school, learning about hyperbaric chambers and all the other things that I could do at a natural level. So that's kind of how I progressed, and then just did cranial adjusting. I had a lot of good girlfriends who suffered from migraines and headaches, and they were on medications half their life. You know, have 2 weeks before their period, 2 weeks after their period, done drugs. That's pretty much your whole life when you're younger. Mm-hmm. And I thought, well, there's got to be something better to do than for you to take medications for your migraines all the time. So I found a way of doing cranial adjusting. So I got certified and trained for several more years on how you actually adjust the skull to actually relate to helping with migraines and hormone release and that sort of thing. So I started with all of that, and then my clinic was in LA, so I wound up getting a lot of movie industry people, and then my career took off from there.
0: My mother also took me to the chiropractor starting when I was very young. He used, it's called the activator method, where they uh-huh. didn't really.
1: Yep, I'm trained in that as well.
0: Which is interesting.
1: Yeah. It's not my favorite, but it's a tool that if someone will not allow you to adjust them, it's a nice, easy tool. It's a little machine that goes beep, you know, and you mm-hmm. can just move a joint gently that way, or mm-hmm. for babies or dogs, or I'm certified in adjusting dogs as well.
0: So,
1: I like them more than people, but don't tell anybody.
0: Well, I was going to ask, most of the chiropractors that I've come across are men. Is there a lot of women in chiropractic care?
1: Yeah, there are. There are now. There probably wasn't way back when, but there mm-hmm. are now. My graduating class is probably 50-50.
0: Oh,
1: and
0: good.
1: It's probably more now. But the old time chiropractors were these men with these huge hands, and you know, they're like bam, adjusting people. You know, that has long gone. And some of them are, you know, they were amazing chiropractors, and nowadays I think they're more worried about being sued than treating their patients. So there's a lot of technology that use, and I don't think that the chiropractic colleges teach as many techniques as they used to. You have to go mm-hmm. outside your schooling to learn mm-hmm. all the different techniques, because the more you have in your bag of tricks, the more people you can help, because not everybody responds the same.
0: Right. I was at the chiropractor today, and the woman that was next to me was going to deliver a baby in 2 weeks. And she was yep. talking about how her hips hurt and,
1: sacroiliac joints. We were just talking about that before we started, right?
0: Uh-huh.
1: And they have to spread for the pelvis to open for the baby to be delivered.
0: Right.
1: And it becomes very unstable. So it's really, really important that a pregnant woman be adjusted regularly. We have these little blocks. It's a technique called SOT. SOT. Mm-hmm. And they're blocks that gently that you can lie on, and it just moves the pelvis and it adjusts those sacroiliac joints gently. Because mm-hmm. as your body produces oxytocin, you have to open up and spread that pelvis to get mm-hmm. the baby out. But then after the delivery as well, it's very important to put get a few adjustments for the mother as well, because sometimes the pubic symphysis doesn't come back perfectly in alignment, mm-hmm. and then they can have a lot of problems in years to come.
0: Right, right. There's so much that is affected by your nervous system, like you said, that you can help with chiropractic care, digestion, everything, headaches.
1: Every single thing is controlled by your nerves, right?
0: Respiratory,
1: and every
0: sure.
1: Every single thing comes from the brain down through the spinal cord to the body. And it only takes the weight of a quarter to completely stop a nerve. So you're not talking about a lot of movement. You don't really see subluxation. That's a vertebra out of position. You don't see a lot of subluxation like on x-rays or things. So if that really comes down to palpation, feeling where that joint isn't moving properly, and that is a subluxation. Or sometimes they're tender, not always. But you don't usually see that because it's rather subtle for a subluxation to pinch on a nerve to completely stop wherever that nerve is going. If you pinch that nerve and it's going to your stomach, for example, your stomach's not going to produce possibly the acids it needs to break down food, right? And you can talk about it with the lungs, okay? They need the information from the brain to open. If you touch the amazing thing I used to tell people, if you were to touch something that's hot, you're touching it like a hot, and you're all of a sudden immediately pull your fingers back, right? Because your brain is telling you because you don't want to get burned. The amount of time that it takes is amazing that all this the things that have to happen for your hand to pull back. You have to feel the heat through the fingers. That has to go up to the brain. The brain has to then send a signal back down, retract, contract those fingers back so you don't burn. And all of that is happening because of this computer in the brain. And if you have vertebrae slightly out of position, they're going to decrease the information from the brain to the body. We start to break down.
0: It amazes me too when you can have such a headache and then find out it's because your hips are out of alignment or vice versa.
1: Yeah.
0: Just crazy to me
1: it's how connected to the blood.
0: Yeah.
1: It is, right?
0: But I am a huge fan, and I really am just a huge proponent of chiropractic care. I just can't recommend it, and I feel like it saved my life, truthfully. We've had interesting conversations, my chiropractor and I, about posture. Because, we're all looking to have perfect posture, but everybody's built different, and some people are just going to kind of stand or hang differently than others. And, sometimes we overcompensate or we do things, and it's learning, what is going to be optimal for you. There's just so many things.
1: Look at posture as I'm looking at people. Certain people, like that's what I focused on, and there's so many. I especially see it. It pains me to see some of the younger people because I've treated a lot of, from day one in the hospital, babies to 90 something year olds. You don't treat them the same, obviously.
0: Right.
1: But if you have, you've seen them with what's called a kyphosis, where the forward leaning, bending of the upper back area, because that person has probably spent years bending over and with bad posture. I see that all the time with their younger set now, where all of they're doing, look at any 20-year-old, what are they doing? They're looking down and they got their fingers on they got their thumbs on the on the phone, which we're going to get into why that's a whole nother reason they shouldn't be having that phone all the time. But they're leaning forward. And what we are doing on a computer, leaning forward. Our head is like this, the weight of a bowling ball. It weighs about 10 pounds. So when you have it forward of your shoulders, you're going to ask the muscles in the back of your neck to hold it up. And then that stresses it, which can easily cause headaches. But if you leave it in that position, then your body starts to develop a reverse curvature, which then that also puts pressure on the nerves over time. And eventually, there's nothing we can do about it if your body starts to form that way. So I really get after the younger set because our bones form till we're 25 to stand upright, hold their shoulders up against the wall, right? Be like a plank up against the wall, then move off the wall, take a breath, settle in. But that's your posture that you should be in. And especially this young set really needs to work on that because we are having so much more technology around us and that we're using all the time that it is changing our posture as a society. It's horrible because I know what it happens as we get older. You can actually, as you develop arthritis in your neck, and then you have decreased information from the nerves to your hands, and then you start to get arthritis, and you can have carpal tunnel. I mean, there's so many things that can take place with that forward head carriage.
0: Right. And we can eat natural and organic foods and take all these supplements and everything too. But then if we're not taking care of that,
1: then change your posture.
0: Yeah. Exactly.
1: So when we're talking, we have physical health, chemical health, and emotional health. You have those three areas. And so how I used to do a lot of lectures with my patients on an overall because I call myself a wellness doctor. I am a chiropractor, but I'm more of a wellness doctor because I'm looking at the nutritional side. I'm looking at the emotional side. I used to do emotional release work. Just got to be too much, so I didn't. I stopped handling that side of it. But it is important. What we think about is what we bring about, right? And those they're all tied together. If you have negative thoughts all the time, or you're under stress, or you're under emotional stress, it can come out as a physical ailment. Absolutely. Right. So they are all tied together. And if you have, I used to talk to people about this, you have pillars of health, you have physical health. So that's what we're talking about with nervous system. Okay. Posture, what our physical body is doing. That's physical health. Then you have chemical health, what you eat, what you drink, what you breathe, what you smell. All of those things are your chemical health. Mm-hmm. And then you have emotional health, what you think about, your stress levels, all of those things. And if you keep that those areas of all three of that patient healthy, you have a healthy human being. If one of those pillars goes down, usually our body adapts and we can still be healthy. If you have two of those pillars down, say you don't physically take care of yourself and you eat like crap, but emotionally you're real happy, right? You're not going to stay well. You're going to get sick. That's what's happening. And if three go down, you have an overt sick person for sure.
0: Yes.
1: But we are going to talk about, there's another aspect that, as a chiropractor, as a wellness doctor, when I was doing research as to what was coming up with electromagnetic fields and 5G, it is our electrical health that is in jeopardy that no one was addressing. So that might be a good segue into what I am on a mission to do now is to help people with their electrical health.
0: So before we go on, I do want to remind the people that are listening live with us, they can call in or they can message if you've got a comment or a question, too, for Dr. Diner. The phone number is 800-930-2819. And if you're listening on the Transformation Network, there's a button on there to message us. And then same with Facebook. All of those are monitored. So if you have any questions or comments or anything, be sure to let us know, and we can talk about those. When do you think 5G really started to become a thing that affected us? I remember when I was a kid, my mom said not to sit too close to the TV because I was going to get radiation, or I don't remember what she said. But was that really a thing?
1: I think the TV does produce a little bit, but not very much. I think it was more about our eyes. So to answer your question, I started doing research on 4G a long time ago before 5G got here. I started Magnitude Jewelry in 2018 before 5G got here. So 5G has not been here that long. But here's the thing. I don't know if you remember, those of us that are old enough to remember, when 3G was here with our phones, you could text, maybe do a little internet surfing, but not really. And then we're all excited because when 4G got here, 4G replaced 3G. So those frequencies were replaced. So 3G's frequency was replaced from 4G's frequency. And 4G's frequency allowed us to search the internet, which is a pretty cool thing. We could access web. It was much faster. And so that was really cool. Then when I was doing research, and this is why I created Magnitude Jewelry, when I was doing research on 5G, which had not gotten here yet, there were countries not allowing it because it's 20 times stronger than 4G. And there is tons of research out there, and I have painstakingly done the work. People are welcome to go to my website. You can give that website later. At the top of the website is Wellness and Research tab, and there are, I don't know, maybe 40 or 50 research articles from university double-blind studies from around the world on electromagnetic fields and what they do to our body, and on the magnets and what they do to our body. And so we'll talk about that later. But so these, when I started to do research and found that electromagnetic fields first affect us because we're electric beings. So if I can go backwards, we'll just stop for a moment, just is why it's so important and why I am making this my mission. And I have been on a path to help wellness and help my patients for over 25 years. And I have stopped doing that to do this. And there's a reason why, because it's that important to me, because people need to know what's going on and they needed to have a real solution to counteract the 5G. So 5G is 20 times stronger than 4G. And why is this important? We are electric beings. We have an electrical component at every part of our body. And some people, I ask them when I used to do lectures, I lecture around the country, I'd lecture on electromagnetic fields, and I'd sit in a room and I'd ask people, how many people know what electrical magnetic fields are? And then maybe 20% of the people raise their hands. Now when I'm in a room, and I've actually lectured at Spirit Fest before, if you are in the room and I say, well, how many of you know what electrical magnetic fields are and what they do? I would say maybe 80% of the people raise their hands now. So more people are aware of it. And so I'm making it my mission to make everybody aware of it. And not only aware of it, you don't want to scare someone without giving them a solution.
0: Right.
1: So on the 5G, which is why you have this topic, 5G, the good, the bad, the ugly, because it's true. There is good parts of 5G. When 5G came out, it made downloading way faster. We could download a 2-hour movie in 10 minutes instead of maybe it took 45 minutes to download something or upload whatever you want. It's much quicker. It's much faster. But at what cost? And so here's the cost. And I feel that the cost is much too expensive, but they didn't ask me. and they're not asking you, I'll tell you why. So we are electric. Our brain is electric. Our heart is electric. So our large organs are electric. So how I give you an example of that, what happens when our heart stops? What do they do?
0: They do that.
1: Yeah, that's it. Right? They charge our heart back to life. They take an electrical current and they charge the heart back up. They put an electrical current in the heart for the heart to refunction. The heart is electric. How do we determine if our if we are alive, if our brain is alive, what do they do?
0: Oh, it's brain waves, right?
1: Correct. EEGs, okay. Electroencephalograms. Okay. So they determine not if your heart is beating, but if your brain is alive. You are alive. You can have a heart beating, but if your brain is dead, then you are dead. So your heart is an electro. They use electroencephalogram. Our brain is electric, right? So it is actually sending signals to our body electrically. We also, latest research shows, we communicate magnetically, and that'll come into play a little bit later. But so our larger organs, our muscles. How do we measure muscle conduction? Electricity. So my point is we are electric, but let's not stop there because that's not the most important part of what I've found on this research. Our cell membranes, we have calcium channels, we have cell membranes, and they're polar. So they are susceptible to electrical magnetic fields, which are now being produced by everything around us. So what produces electrical magnetic fields? Wi-Fi, Bluetooth, our routers in our home. We have baby monitors that produce it. The TV, not so much. The electrical, what's called dirty electricity, it's not nearly as important as 5G towers and your cell phones and your routers and your Bluetooth. So people go, well, what if I don't talk on my phone much? Well, with my products of Magnitude Jewelry, I created dog tags. Why is that? They don't talk on the phone. So because if you're living on the planet, and we cannot jump off the planet at this point, we are being bombarded. And those of you living in Florida, which you are, and I've spent time in Vero Beach and by the coast, you'll see these rockets going up probably every other day. And what they are doing is they're taking satellites up to outside our Earth, and now these satellites are globally going around the Earth nonstop, sending electrical signals into Earth. So we have these electromagnetic fields being sent into Earth. So I actually show in one of my lectures is this beautiful blue marble in 1975 with nothing electric right about it. And now if you look at our beautiful blue marble, we have all these electric. I mean, all you need to do is go outside in somewhere dark. You'll see the satellites nonstop now surrounding and circling our Earth. And they are all sending signals right at us. So we are being bombarded, and that's just one of them. How about 5G towers? They're everywhere. So they want to have driverless cars, which they have, but they're having issues with it. And I don't agree with this. That's my opinion. Because to have driverless cars, you cannot lose the technology. You can't lose the signals to the car. Otherwise, the car stops, you know, can go off and crash or whatever. So they have to have these really strong signals. 5G is stronger than 4G, and it is a shorter frequency than 4G. So that shorter frequency means it needs to be closer to you or where it's going. So if you live in the city, you'll see these 5G towers on the sides of buildings. Where in 4G, you didn't need that. 5G, you do. You'll see them on the tops of buildings. You see them on towers, on water towers. You see them all around now. They're the, they're a vertical, thinner box, not a disc-like form. So those are the 5G. And so now when 5G came, and this was maybe 2018, it didn't replace 4G. It added to it. Like I said, 4G replaced 3G's frequencies. 5G isn't replacing 4G. They're both out there now. So now we still have all those frequencies that 4G has, and now we have 5G as well, which is 20 times stronger. Wow. And now we're susceptible, right? So we go back to our cell membranes. But the most important thing of everything I have read, which is why I am telling you that it is a carcinogen of our lifetime, which what got me to get to work to create a solution, was what it affects the most. The latest research is that EMFs affect the mitochondria more than anything else in our body. So I'm going to test you, Mary Ellen, on the mitochondria. Do you remember what the mitochondria, did you skip your science class in high school? Do you remember what the mitochondria does?
0: I probably did skip it, yes. And I cannot tell you specifically right now.
1: Okay, because normally, and most people can, so not to put you on, I do this because we all learned it in science class. And if people remember, there's a certain way that everybody answers it. Oh, I can't even think of it right now. That it is the energy at the cellular level. It's what gives the energy for every single cell in our body to function. It's like gasoline for our tanks. Our tank being the cell, the mitochondria being the energy for that cell to function.
0: Okay.
1: So, and it is most susceptible from the EMFs. So the EMFs are stopping your cells from producing energy. I'm going to pause that for a minute. Because right there is a very, very scary thing. EMFs are stopping the mitochondria from producing the energy at the cellular level. That is a very scary thing. The reason is because as a society, we are going to get sicker and sicker. Because if we have a, say we have a car, people like their cars. You have a car, the gasoline is being sucked out of the tank by something outside itself. Nothing wrong with the car, but if you don't have gasoline, you're not going, right? So it's the same thing with our body.
0: This is honestly the first time I've heard this in these terms, but it makes perfect sense why people are feeling so weak and run down and sickly.
1: And I tell my people and I tell my reps the same thing. None of this is my opinion. I have just done a tremendous amount of research and put it all together and put together a solution when doing more science research. But every single thing I say, I have to have backed up by science. I am held to a higher standard because I am a doctor, and what I say has to be true, and I have to be able to prove it, which I have multiple times. So what I am telling you, this research is out there. And a lot of the research outside the United States, because there are powers that be in the United States who don't want us to know that, who want us to be all fat and happy with horrible food and 5G and sitting on our couches and having the life sucked out of our cells.
0: Literally.
1: So back to the mitochondria, which is the powerhouse of the cell. There it is. So everybody knows it's called the powerhouse of the cell. So if you have this beautiful body, which we are all given, right, and you have these beautiful cells that do all the functions that they're supposed to do, the liver detoxes, the lungs breathe, the brain function, right, you have each cell needs energy. And that energy is produced by the ATP, which is that mitochondria. When that mitochondria says, I can only function at 75% or 50%, depending on how much you're exposed to EMFs, now your energy at the cellular level might be 50%. That is a huge, huge, huge problem. So that could be things like you're feeling fatigued, or you have headaches, or you have brain fog, or you have inflammation. EMFs cause inflammation on all over our body, and every single disease we know to man has an inflammatory portion. And so this is a problem. It is a big problem. So I went to work and I was doing research on EMFs and electrical health. And so I was, and I had these beautiful magnets that, are we on camera enough? Are we on magnet? Yeah. So,
0: we are, but I tell you what, if you would not mind, I'm going to pause right here. We've got just a minute.
1: Sure.
0: So but while we're on the break, let's let people go to your website, too, and then I want to hear all about it, and I love that you can show that to us. MagnitudeJewelry.com, and it's...
1: With an E, yep.
0: Magnitude, magnet with an E, yes. And as always, our website is SpiritFestUSA.com if you want to see what shows are upcoming and everything, but... stick with us through the break, and then we're going to come back and talk specifically about how magnets affect the EMFs and how that affects our body in turn. So, because this is, we're really getting to the good part now. So, hang out with us, everybody, and we'll see you in a few minutes.

0: 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As a medium and animal communicator, it is my joy to speak with people on this side and people who have crossed over to bring forth beautiful messages of love.
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0: Back, everyone, to the Sanctuary for Mind, Body, and Spirit. We've got another really interesting and helpful educational talk this evening with Dr. Tracy Diner, who is an expert, among other things, in 5G and EMFs and how they affect our body and what we can do to kind of counteract a lot of how we're being bombarded by that in our lifetime. So in the first half hour, we talked about what exactly it does to our mitochondria, which is the powerhouse of the cells, and about how that is draining them, basically. And what, so you were explaining about your magnitude jewelry. How did you start that? What led you to the magnets, realizing that how powerful the magnets are?
1: Well, I actually have been using these magnets in my clinic for over 25 years. Mm-hmm. So these magnets are, it's nothing new that these magnets decrease pain and inflammation, mm-hmm. and that they're very good at that. These magnets, they're not a normal magnet. It's not your mother's refrigerator magnet. These are biomagnets, and these biomagnets resonate at the same frequency that our cells do. Mm-hmm. So that's a huge difference. And these magnets, I actually have them made. I have them gold-plated that we put into the jewelry. But in a different form, I used biomagnets for years to decrease pain and inflammation, but it wasn't in as a nice form, a sleek form that I have now. It was like in a little pocket thing, and you stuck it in your back pocket, and, you know, so it wasn't sleek. Mm-hmm. And how magnitude came about was I had actually retired out of chiropractic for a while, mm-hmm. sold my clinic and in LA and opened a small clinic in Dana Point. I was 10 and just didn't, I've been working hard and I wanted to not work as hard for a while. Mm-hmm. And I have my partner now who is an artist had an idea for interchangeable jewelry. And she asked if I would be interested in going into business with her. And I said, God, no. I just quit. Why would I be interested in jewelry? I'm a wellness doctor. And I said, no, thanks, but it's a good idea, but you know, I'm not going to do it. So then I was thinking about it, and it was like keeping me up at night, and like I always like to have do lots. I like to stay busy. And I thought about it. I go, you know, we can do interchangeable jewelry, but if we use these powerful, beautiful biomagnets, and then we put them into something that we can attach to our jewelry, and then people can wear them in their energy field all the time. Mm-hmm. Now we have something that is pretty, it's interchangeable, so they can match their outfits, and now they wear it all the time, so now they're going to be able to counteract EMFs, which are around you 24/7. So mm-hmm. now I'm on board. Okay, this is a really good idea. Mm-hmm. So then I went to looking at magnets, and we created a magnet that is, it's called an N52 neodymium biomagnet. It is the strongest magnet on the planet. It is 4,000 Gauss. I know people say that, and they have no idea what that means. But when you, people know voltage, right, because you know what electricity is measured in voltage. Well, mm-hmm. magnets are measured in Gauss, G-A-U-S-S, Gauss, strength. It was a German name. So, German inventor. So, Gauss. So, there is no magnet stronger in this size for a 4,000 Gauss magnet. Then I have frequencies that you can use that are infrared, negative ion, and germanium. And I thought, well, we can stuff as much healthy things as we possibly can into this jewelry. So we put the frequencies, which are on the backside. Those are the little frequencies you'll see if you go to the website, the red, black, and beige. So they increase blood flow and they decrease inflammation as well. And they also increase serotonin, which we lose as we age. So we started with that, and then we kept getting stronger and stronger. I'm like, well, let's put a magnet inside. We'll make it surgical stainless steel. So it's non-allergenic and a hypoallergenic. And then we'll put some magnets inside it, so then we're making it even stronger. So then most of our jewelry now has one magnet inside, takes a second magnet. Now it's 8,000 Gauss. There's nothing that exists even close to it. Mm-hmm. So this is how it started. And I'll tell you a funny little story. When we first started, I didn't talk about the health benefits because I didn't think people cared. Mm-hmm. I cared, but I didn't think anybody else did. I just thought they thought it was pretty, which it is. It's fashionable jewelry. So people
0: show us the one that you've got on right
1: can
0: now.
1: Can you see us on? Yeah. Okay. Yes. So this is actually a labradorite, which I uh-huh. love stones. So uh-huh. here's what happens. This piece comes out. Uh-huh. This piece is called Zen. Mm-hmm. And so see that's the large magnet. There's a magnet underneath it. There's frequencies on the back right here, if you can mm-hmm. see.
0: Uh-huh.
1: So, yep, those frequencies. Here's the magnet. Mm-hmm. There we go. So there's the magnet. We have two size magnets. That magnet is the large magnet. Goes in here. Boom, done. Mm-hmm. That's it. Mm-hmm. So you could change this out. Actually, this can come out. I have this a little silly glass cabochon here. I think it's a little, I don't know what
0: that's
1: cute. It's not. It's just here for somebody because they wanted that animal. So, but I mean, that comes out, and this goes in. And there's thousands of combinations. We have hundreds and hundreds of these are called tudes. Attitude to match your attitude.
0: Uh-huh.
1: So these tudes, like here's an example. This is the small magnet. This is actually we do a bracelet of the month every month. We have a different bracelet. We have bracelets, mm-hmm. earrings, and necklaces. They all have these 4,000 Gauss magnets. So this actually, I'll show you here. There's the small hole. You can see here, let's see.
0: Mm-hmm.
1: There we
0: mm-hmm.
1: go, small hole. There is actually, and there's the small magnet, if I can get that. There's the small magnet.
0: Mm-hmm.
1: And that goes into that. And that's it. And it is, that's not coming out.
0: Yes.
1: Okay.
0: Yes.
1: And then there's another magnet underneath in here. So there's 8,000 in here. There's 8,000 in here. You want earrings? We can do that. Earrings too. So these come out. Here's another.
0: When you go into your booth, the hardest part, it's not deciding whether or not to buy it, in my opinion, because this is definitely cutting edge and it's just so easy. It's deciding what to get. That really is the hardest part.
1: There's a lot of choices. And so usually what I have to do is, you know, like talk people off the ledge. I don't know what to get. So I'm like, well, you know, like just get a few and then you can add to your collection.
0: Right.
1: And I'm actually looking if I have actually... Oh, I don't have a box here. We, on the lid of our box, it's magnetic as well. So when you get our tudes, you put the magnets on the lid so you can look at your collection for the day.

0: But people cared because at that time they didn't really know much about 5G. So they weren't scared of 5G. They weren't worried about counteracting 5G. So I have actually brought along the education among other people in the world who are doing it too about 5G and how bad that is for us. And the thing about 5G, and I was talking, it's still out there and so is 4G. They can put a 5G tower in your backyard if they want to. Mm-hmm. There is so much power behind the telecommunications industry, just like the pharmaceutical industry, that I have been fighting uphill battles my entire career. And now I just, you know, one fight to another. I guess it's in my bones. So to try to try and counteract it. So that's kind of how Magnitude started, where we went, why I do jewelry, and then I kept going, but I can talk about that later, but you can ask me more questions.
1: Well, I have a question. So you mentioned earlier in the earlier spot about your wellness and research tab on your website, the Magnitude Jewelry. That's Magnitude with an E. There is so much great information on here. This literally could take you so far down the rabbit hole, and you've said you've even highlighted the best parts of all of these, about how they affect tumors, about far infrared, osteoporosis, improving your sleep, hip and knee pain, everything. But something that I read that I wanted to ask you about was that not only the mitochondria, but calcium channels. Can you explain that, what that means?
0: Calcium channels are polar. You have positive and negative. You have calcium ions that are positive. And so because magnets are polar, we have a positive and a negative, right? That's what we pull and push. They're, and it's an interesting thing in this article that I have that's on the website. It's kind of like it regulates what your body needs. If it needs to get keep the calcium channel open for a little bit longer to get the things that are your body has processed to get out of the system out. You need to bring nutrients into the cells, and you need to get some of the old garbage out of the cells, basically.
1: Right.
0: So, and the calcium channel opens and closes for that, and the electromagnetic fields are messing with the timing of the calcium channels, which is a problem.
1: Yes,
0: they're also messing with DNA, and they'll tell you there's ionizing and non-ionizing radioactivity, radio frequencies. X-rays, we know, are ionizing because they break DNA. Microwaves break DNA, so we know those are ionizing, very, very bad for you. But they've deemed the electromagnetic fields from cell phones, for example, or 5G as non-ionizing, which means they don't break DNA. However, that is not necessarily true. There is research out there that's showing that it is breaking DNA. And if that's the case, we are in a whole load of trouble because of that. But I know I kind of got off on a tangent, but I wanted to get on the non-ionizing and ionizing. But calcium channels, so these magnets actually, they regulate the timing. If you needed, it's like example, if you need the timing of the calcium channel to be open a little longer, that magnet does that. If you need the calcium channels to close quicker, it does that. And I had to reread that sentence in this research multiple times because it's like, wait, does it keep it open longer? Does it keep it close it longer? It actually does what the body needs. It's kind of like because we have a magnetic portion of our body, it absorbs what it likes these biomagnets because they know it's good for them at the cellular level. I don't know our cells, but it likes it. I do applied kinesiology, so I'll muscle test people. For years I've been doing it, like for nutrition. You can put a drop of refined sugar on in your tongue and you will weaken when you're doing a muscle test because it is a toxin to our body. Not that I don't eat refined sugar, because I do, but it is can be a toxin. And so when I do my nutritional lectures, I would have people get up and I would show them and they would feel, and you can't argue about that your body weakens when you have refined sugar. Well, the same exact thing happens when I have someone hold a cell phone up to their ear. And because electromagnetic fields are everywhere, all the time. You can't feel them, taste them, touch them, smell them, but they exist everywhere. Mm-hmm. And I call it the carcinogen of our lifetime, like cigarettes were in like our parents' generation when they were smoking all the time, and they did research and studies, and 20 years later with people smoking, it increased the likelihood of almost every disease known to them. Well, that was a carcinogen of that generation. This is the carcinogen of ours. However, we can't get away from the smoke. We can't see someone smoking and go uphill or upwind and not breathe.

0: It is around us all the time. And so that's the big difference when, so that's when I went to work, what can we do? Mm-hmm. And there are things that you can put things on your phone. Well, it's not just your phone that it's creating. When people say, oh, I've got this little thing, I go, well, let's check it. Hold it up to your head. And mm-hmm. let's put your arm up and see if it weakens you or not. And 99% of the time, it does not work. There's a lot of crap out there for a lot more money than my jewelry that does not work. Okay? It's a fact. And I just stopped pulling punches. So when you check the electrical magnetic field to your head, you will weaken because it is a carcinogen. And that's the way that I do that. Mm-hmm. I take a magnet in and out of the energy field because the body loves these magnets. It's adding energy back at the cellular level, and it is mm-hmm. fast. And the longer you wear a magnet, these magnets, the more the body starts to energize. Like, I work hard, as you do, and I have long hours, I'm sure as you do, but my energy is pretty like, it's not like caffeine where you go up and down. Mm-hmm. It's just my body works at a higher level. And the only time I feel the magnets is if I'm not wearing them, if I forget to, because I sleep in mine because it's there 24/7.
1: I was going to ask you about nighttime, but before you answer, I do want to remind people you can ask us questions or comment on Facebook or even on the Transformation Network app, but you can also call in if you have a question. You can talk to Dr. Diner or you can talk to our producer who can pass it along, 800-930-2819. So would sleeping with it next to you work, or do you need to wear it?
0: That's a good question. What you don't want sleeping next to you, which brings me into the topic of what can we do.
1: I know what you're going to say.
0: Yeah. So should we just go there?
1: Yes.
0: So here's my rule. You want to reduce electrical magnetic exposure where you can. You can't do everything because we talked about it. You can't jump off the planet. It is everywhere. When you hold your phone up wherever you are, guess what? You get cell reception. So guess what? You're being exposed to electrical magnetic fields. Mm-hmm. It is everywhere. But what you want to do is you want to reduce where you can. And where you can't, then we talk about magnitude jewelry and these magnets to counteract it. Mm-hmm. So I'm just going to jump in because this is important information that I usually talk in my 5G, the good and the bad, the ugly. The good part is, yeah, it's fast and speed and download and upload. But the bad is that it is going to be stealing your health and stealing your cellular health for mm-hmm. all of us around us. And that is not worth the trade, in my opinion. But we are way down the field. We're not reversing. So it exists now, and I'm hoping that they don't come out with 6G so that, you know, anyway, I'm sure they will at some point because they're going to have some other technology that they're going to make billions of dollars on the back of our health. Mm-hmm. That is what I'll say politically.
1: Literally, but on our backs. Yes.
0: Yeah. So can I talk about, let's just do some real simple things because you asked me about being next to you on the next to the bed.
1: Mm-hmm.
0: So the answer, I'll answer your question. No, it needs to be in your energy field. These magnets need to be in your energy field.
1: Okay.
0: Okay. So what you can do, though, you want to have distance is your friend with electrical magnetic fields. The further you are from them, the better. You mm-hmm. never want to have your phone by the door, by your bed. Okay.
1: Which is where 99% of people sleep with it.
0: They absolutely should not have it. But what if it rings? Well, you know, put it in the bathroom. Put it in the room next to you. You'll hear it. I promise you. I never sleep with the phone near my bed. It's uh-huh. in the bathroom or it's in my room that's next to my bedroom. So, mm-hmm. and it's there. And put the volume up. You'll hear it. But you need a good 15 feet away from you. And that is not your nightstand. Okay. Mm-hmm. And, well, how do I get up in the morning? Well, you know what? Go to Walmart, $12. They have digital.
1: They have this thing called an alarm clock. It was amazing.
0: You know, have you seen them? They're pretty cool. You can put them next to your bed and they ring when you set them. It's amazing stuff. So you could put that next to your bed. Okay, so that's an important thing. Routers. You never want to have a router in the room that you spend a lot of time in. Put a router in my router's in my basement. Okay, if you don't have a basement, being on the east from the west coast, we don't have basements. Now they live on the east coast, we have basements. Put a router on in a hallway, in a basement, in your garage, in a guest room. If you don't like your guests, you know, you want to keep them further away from you. That's really important. Never put a phone on your body. Women, please do not put a phone in your breast. Okay, your breasts are very sensitive. Do not put it in your bra. We actually have research that shows cancer being developed right underneath where people spend their phones on their breasts. And men, same thing. Boys are sensitive. Do not put those phones in your front pockets or I actually, in the market, if I see a man with a phone in his pocket, I actually do say something.
1: Yeah.
0: And they probably think I'm crazy. But it's like, I feel it's my duty to let them know, hey, your heart's right there. Your heart's electric. Now that phone is stealing your energy right there over your
1: yeah.
0: heart. And usually
1: yeah.
0: men's pockets, for some reason, are on their left side, which is right over their heart. So you want to reduce this as much as you can. I have a dumb home. I'm very proud to have a dumb home. I do not need a smart home. I don't need my refrigerator speaking to my phone. What are they, lonely? You don't need them speaking, right? That's just reduce the amount of EMFs. Mm-hmm. I have a digital meter that was put instead of a smart meter for the electricity on my house. I had them come take it off. It's company by company, but you can do that. It costs $75. They charge me an extra $5 a month. They come and they read my meter. Fine with me. Otherwise, it's pinging a big burst of electrical magnetic fields every 15 minutes or so.
1: I never thought about the smart meters. That's a great idea.
0: Yep. We live out in the country now, so I have a big 1,000-gallon propane tank in my yard. And they came out here and they installed a Bluetooth like meter without my permission, right outside my office door. I'm like, the hell you are? So go take that off.
1: Yeah.
0: And they're like, what? I'm like, you didn't ask my permission. I don't want that here. Well, we're just going to let you know when your propane's low. I'll go out and check my own meter. Thank you. So these are little things. You reduce where you can, but you can't reduce it all. But these are simple. No, doesn't cost you a penny to do anything of what I just told you. And you're going to reduce your exposure.
1: We actually have a caller who asked, what is the name of the technology that's in the jewelry? And then also, can you recommend a specific stone that repels the EMF that can be purchased through you?
0: Okay, good questions. First one, I'm going to answer B first. Nothing is repelling anything. I've not once said repel anything. Okay, these stones are not it either. It has nothing to do with the stone. It is the magnet itself. The magnet is the strength, not even the frequencies on the back. These magnets are what put energy back at the cellular level. So we never actually finished that conversation. So let me get back to that. So that brings us back to that conversation. When you put a magnet in an energy field, that's us, right? Mm-hmm. So you put this magnet in the energy field. There is laws of physics. There's Faraday's law. There's Ampere's law. There's one other law I can't think of it off the top of my head. These laws of physics, what they say is when you put magnetic and electrical and magnetic are tied together, you can't really separate them. So when we take a powerful magnet and we put it in an energy field, that is electrical magnetic fields. You are adding energy back at the cellular level. So what's happening is EMFs are decreasing the energy at the cellular level because of the mitochondrial depletion. And the magnet is putting that energy back, counteracting it. Like it's the EMFs are stealing energy out of your tank. The magnets are putting energy back into the tank. So the more magnets you have, the more energy it puts back into your tank. So more is better. There is no negative side effects. World Health Organization has said up to 80,000 GOS. There are no negative side effects. And I don't know anything that has only positive things and not negative. It's an amazing thing. So actually, we can talk. I have a back wrap that I just created for back pain. And I made it. Guess what? 80,000 GOS, 20 of my magnets. There's nothing that exists even close to it because I know I can then reference the research that shows 80,000 GOS, no negative side effects. So we are not, I don't catch the name of the caller, but we are not repelling. We are adding energy back at the cellular level, and it is not the stone, although I love labradorites. But if I showed you earlier this little...
1: Okay.
0: Whatever this is, it's glass cabochon. There's nothing here. It's the magnet. It's that right there, that magnet that adds the energy back. So that's the answer. Then the first part of the question, I don't remember.
1: What is the name of the technology of using the magnets?
0: It is not a technology that we can patent. So there are machines that are pulsed electrical magnetic fields that have the exact same benefits as static magnets. These are called static magnets. But they exist in nature. They last 10,000 years. They are not charged. They exist as they are. And it's the magnet itself, because when you put that magnet in an energy field, it increases your cellular energy, counteracting that. And then there's so much research on the pain and inflammation, decreasing. It moves blood flow. It moves lymph, which naturally then decreases pain and inflammation, just like an NSAID aspirin does, or ice, same thing. So I reach for, and I'll actually show you, besides the jewelry, I have this is an amazing thing too. This is actually called a Magna Wrap.
1: Mm-hmm.
0: And on the back side, here's six of my most powerful magnets.
1: Mm-hmm.
0: So this is 24,000 Gauss right here. Powerful.
1: Mm-hmm.
0: So I actually created this so that you can put it on wrist, elbows, knees for people that have osteoarthritis or rheumatoid arthritis or immune issues, autoimmune issues. It's increasing your body's ability to heal by adding energy at the cellular level so your body can do its job.
1: Mm-hmm.
0: So that's actually what all these magnets do.
1: So the Earth has a magnetic field.
0: They do, a very weak one.
1: Interesting.
0: Which, when the astronauts actually get sick when they don't have it. So they actually, the astronauts, they send up with neodymium magnets because they push-pull on the muscles to keep their muscles toned.
1: Wow. Okay. That's interesting. Wow. I never really actually thought about that. And I guess I thought that the Earth's magnetic field was a little bit stronger. So
0: it's a very weak, I mean, we're used to it, but if you leave the planet and you don't have that magnetic pull, it kind of changes blood flow. It changes us because we're used to having that little bit of a magnetic pull to us.
1: Right. Right. So, okay, so we've got just a couple minutes here. So, again, your website is Magnitude Jewelry, and it's magnet with an E, Magnitude Jewelry. And you are going to be, again, the next Spirit Fest is in Virginia Beach, right?
0: Correct.
1: God willing. Okay, yes. And that is July 18th, 19th, I think.
0: I just was at dinner putting that in my calendar.
1: Thank you. And then website, spiritfestusa.com, will have the dates and the information there. It's at the Convention Center in Virginia Beach. And we love being there and being on the beach and that great energy of the sand and everything. It's really a great place to be. We do have another quick question, though. How would something like an insulin pump be affected? Because those are Bluetooth now, too.
0: Yeah, good question on two parts of that. And I did want to say the only contraindication for these magnets are someone with a pacemaker, because you can't wear our jewelry mm-hmm. If you have a pacemaker inside your body, because they are controlled by magnets. And I've been told that that it probably would be okay, but I err on the side of caution.
1: Sure.
0: So, but if you have a spouse who has a pacemaker and you wear jewelry, that is not an issue. It just has to be the pacemaker has to be in your own energy field. But that is the only contraindication. Diabetic pumps, not a problem. Shunts, not a problem. Artificial joints, not a problem. People with joint pain, hip pain, arthritis, those are the people that absolutely need our products.
1: Because I think that that's what they were asking, was since that's Bluetooth and it's right on your body, that's additional.
0: It's creating electromagnetic fields, sure, just like iWatches are. I try to shame people off of an iWatch. I talk about wearing wearable wellness, mm-hmm. not wearable technology.
1: Mm-hmm.
0: I love technology. I have my iWatch has been sitting collecting dust for 8 years
1: mm-hmm.
0: because anytime you have technology on your body, it puts a little bit of electrical magnetic fields, which EMFs cause inflammation in our body. And you have so many people with autoimmune issues and arthritis and rheumatoid arthritis that have inflammation in them. Now you have more inflammation because the EMFs surround you and you're putting it on your body, which you
1: right.
0: don't need to. So
1: right.
0: that is a no-brainer to take those. I try to shame them off of people. I've been able to do that a lot, but not on everybody. People go, well, how do I know how many steps I take? Well, just walk. How do I know how long I sleep? Well, I don't know, but you'll certainly sleep better if you take the darn thing off.
1: Mm-hmm.
0: So, and then these magnets increase REM sleep, which is why I created an amazing sleep mask.
1: Let's pause yeah. right there, because yeah. I've been kind of looking at your website while you've been talking. So
0: okay. I just thought you were ignoring me.
1: Let's just take a couple breaks, a few breaks, and then we're going to come back. So everybody stay with us, and we've got more really cool information to share in just a few minutes. So hang in there.

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G'day everybody and welcome to My Country Australia. My name's Pete, it's great to have your company and thanks for joining us. On this week's show, we've got brand new music from Eddie Rourke, Taylor Moss, Clint Wilson. In the My Country album segment, we've got five songs from Alan Caswell's Mexico album. And in the My Country World segment, we've got a triple play from Dawn Boyer and we've got a couple of Canadians to throw in there as well. But to kick off the show, this is Benny Allen and a song for Anzac Day. It's called We Will Remember.

G'day everybody, My Country Australia is trying to raise funds for new equipment for the radio show. 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

That was Melbourne's Eddie Rourke with Take Me Home, a Red Dirt Road. Before that, Goodwill Remedy and their brand new song called Juanita, and Kelly Bruhaha with a 40,000 Star Hotel. I think that song's absolutely sensational. All right, coming up now, this is Jasmine Ray, and Right Now.

Taylor Moss with her brand new song called Take It From Me. Before that, we had Hayley Jensen with Next Big Thing, and that was requested by Peter Summerlin and Eric Cox. All right, coming up now, this is Cornell and Carr, A Town Like This.

a raconteur. He's not too big on change, he likes things the way they were. He's the king of karaoke, and no stranger to the floor.

You're listening to My Country Australia with Pete, and we're over in the album segment now, and we're listening to five songs from Alan Caswell's Mexico album. That was Drunks Like Charlie, and coming up now, this is Knowing That You're There.

magic on it all. The McMartin Hacienda is where we always stay. They really make us welcome, but they never let us pay. Down in Mexico, down in Mexico.

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That was the fourth of the five songs we're playing off Alan Caswell's Mexico album. That was No Longer My Best Friend, and before that we had the title track, Mexico. Coming up now, this is a former number one for Alan Caswell and the Weeping Willows on My Country Australia's Top 40. It's called The Roses Fall.

Morning music there from Brittany Elise with Dorothy May, and before that, Felicity Urquhart and her brand new song called New Harmony. All right, coming up now, this is Matt Angel and Sunday Morning.

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3: Live from NPR News in Washington, I'm Janine Herbst. Iran fired ballistic missiles at Israel today, the first such attack since a ceasefire was declared 2 months ago. NPR's Greg Myrie has more.
4: Israel said the Iranian missiles were directed at northern Israel, where warning sirens rang out on Sunday evening. The Israeli military said in a statement on X that it shot down incoming missiles, but it added that it had identified additional launches targeting Israel. Iran warned earlier it might act due to the ongoing fighting between Israel and Hezbollah, the Lebanese militant group that's closely allied with Iran. Hezbollah fired on northern Israel on Sunday morning, according to Israel. Several hours later, Israel carried out airstrikes in the southern suburbs of Beirut, a Hezbollah stronghold. Greg Myrie, NPR News, Tel Aviv.
3: In Maine, personal controversy is rocking Democrat Graham Plattner, who's campaigning to be the party's Senate nominee to try to topple Republican incumbent Susan Collins and possibly retake the Senate. And here's Tamara Keith has more.
5: So this started with offensive old Reddit posts that he deleted. Then last fall, there was a firestorm over a skull and crossbones tattoo he got on his chest in 2007. He swore he didn't know the symbol was associated with the Nazis and got it covered with a wolf tattoo. Then last weekend, it came out that his wife revealed that early in their marriage, she caught him sexting with a number of other women. Plattner is fighting back and also explaining that a lot of his behavior was the result of difficulty adjusting to life after his military service.
3: And NPR's Tamara Keith reporting. The primary takes place on Tuesday, and while Governor Janet Mills suspended her primary campaign, she's reminding voters her name's still on the ballot, though she's not actively campaigning. For nearly 2 weeks, protesters have clashed off and on with an array of law enforcement agencies and ICE detention center in Newark, New Jersey. Bruce Kahnweiser reports there's no end in sight to the standoff.
6: Demonstrations broke out at the Delaney Hall facility late last month after detainees announced a hunger strike to protest conditions inside the prison. Within days, U.S. Senator Andy Kim was given limited access to the facility. He found the detainees' complaints to be credible. Kim was back at the detention center on Saturday, but was denied entry.
7: This time was different because this time ICE refused to let me talk to any detainees. They restricted my ability to do my job.
6: Congress has oversight authority over such facilities. All told, dozens of people have been arrested, a handful have been taken to hospitals, and three separate law enforcement agencies have failed to calm the situation. And New Jersey is suing the prison's management, demanding access to the facility. For NPR News, I'm Bruce Kahnweiser.

My pappy said, son, you're going to drive me to drinking if you don't stop driving that hot rod Lincoln. Have you heard the story of the hot rod race when the Fords and the Lincolns were set in pace? That story is true, I'm here to say, because I was driving that Model A. Got a Lincoln motor and it's really souped up, and that Model A body makes it look like a pup. It's got 8 cylinders and use them all. Got overdrive, just won't stall. With 4 bow carbs and a dual exhaust and 411 gears, you can really get lost. Got safety tubes, but I ain't scared. The brakes are good, tires fast.

rounded up to 110. 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That's all there is, there ain't no more. 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

G'day and welcome to the show. You're listening to Sean Eisen on the Mid-Morning Show on Radio 16. How you going this morning? Feeling good? To start off the show, we had Chris de Burr with Don't Pay the Ferryman out of 1982. And, don't pay the ferryman until you get to the other side. Very ominous song, that one. Here's Daddy Cool with Eagle Rock.

That was Daddy Cool, of course, fronted by Ross Wilson with Eagle Rock. And now we have Diana Ross and Lionel Richie soothing us with a track called Endless Love.

0: It's coming again, the Newcastle Jazz Festival. We're jazzing at the Jockey Club again this year from Friday the 29th to Sunday the 31st of August. 45 bands and 70 great hours of music. 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That's the Newcastle Jazz Festival from Friday the 29th to Sunday the 31st of August. 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
4: Yes, a very nice place to eat lunch. I can attest to that. Before the break, we heard Diana Ross and Lionel Richie with a track called Endless Love. And this is a song from Dragon. It's Dreams of Ordinary Men.

That was Dragon with Dreams of Ordinary Men on the Radio 16 Mid-Morning Show. Sean Eisen with you. How you going? This is Fairground Attraction with a song called Perfect.

Australian band Fairground Attraction there with Perfect. A bit like me, really. Here's George Harrison with Got My Mind Set on You.

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5: Before the break, we heard one of the Beatles, George Harrison. Well, ex-Beatles, I suppose, with Got My Mind Set on You. And now it's time for Chicken Man.
6: Well, in our last very exciting episode, the wonderful white-winged warrior was carrying out this idea he had to become the first man to fly the Atlantic.
7: Yeah, whose idea?
6: Well, I thought...
7: This wasn't my idea.
6: And thus, on this, the fourth day of his transatlantic flight, his mighty wings continue to carry him forward on the great ocean's currents of wind.
7: That's not as easy as it sounds. You go try it.
6: Meanwhile, close by, there is much panic in the pilot's cabin of a giant transatlantic jet airliner.
8: I saw it. I really saw it.
9: Now take it easy, Captain.
8: It was fantastic.
9: Let's loosen your shirt and tie here.
8: Huge. I mean, really huge white wings flapping. Huge white flapping
9: now,
8: white wings.
9: Now, I want you to breathe deeply.
8: And it was wearing a full-length yellow raincoat.
9: Captain, breathe.
8: With a matching yellow hood. Would you believe that?
9: In and out. In and out.
8: Stewardess.
9: Yes, my Captain.
8: The world.
9: What about the world?
8: It must be warned about the attack of the yellow raincoat birds.
9: You did not see this, Captain. You think you saw
8: it. I saw a yellow raincoat bird scout.
9: No, Captain.
8: Probably flapping around, checking things out for the big invasion of the yellow raincoat birds.
9: Would you please listen to me?
8: They'll probably begin by attacking aircraft and ships at sea. Aircraft. This is an aircraft.
9: You're tired. You're overworked.
8: You're looking at the man who's going to save the world. Hello, this is K-45 Transatlantic calling all ships at sea.
9: Captain, let me hold you in my arms.
8: Calling all ships at
9: sea. I'll sing you a lullaby like your mother used to sing.
8: Beware the invasion of the big yellow raincoat birds. They're attacking this planet in a big yellow raincoat with matching hood. Will you shut up? Well, this is it. Keep rocking, keep singing.
9: I think someone is knocking on the side of this plane.
8: Sing to me. Go to sleepy little baby. Go to sleepy little baby.
9: Go to sleepy little baby.
6: Well, has the captain feathered his prop and blown his cool? And could that knocking be Chicken Man asking to use the radio room or perhaps the... No, not while the plate is in motion.

And that was all-girl metal band Heart out of about, 1988 with Will You Be There in the Morning? Will you? This is the Jay Giles Band with Centrefold, Every Man's Dream. I hope she's there in the morning.

That was the Jay Giles Band with Centerfold. My angel is a centerfold. Here's John Lennon, another Beatle. This is Just Like Starting Over.

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1: 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Tech2U has been providing such a service for the last 15 years. 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
0: 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It's coming again, the Newcastle Jazz Festival. We're jazzing at the Jockey Club again this year from Friday the 29th to Sunday the 31st of August. 45 bands and 70 great hours of music. You can make